0: Well, hallelujah. Brother Love's Traveling Salvation Show. Pack up the babies, grab the old ladies. That's Neil Diamond. Title track from his 1969 album. The song was Top 30. And Stories, the name of the band before that, with a song about Brother Louie. Originally a hit for Hot Chocolate in the UK. Stories covered the song for the American market. They did pretty well with it here. Number one in 74. And one of the guys in Stories, formerly with the band Left Bank, Michael Brown, had written the singles Walk Away Renee and Pretty Ballerina as a member of Left Bank in the 60s, became a member of Stories during the 70s. And that's the show. I gotta go. That's all the brotherly love I have for this hour. But check out the show on Facebook, Let the Good Times Roll Radio Show, the name of that page. 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I remember listening to a syndicated radio show back in the 70s called Powerline, hosted by Brother John Rivers. So for this week, call me Brother Mark Nielsen. Or don't, whatever you're comfortable with. 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Right here on Let the Good Times Roll. 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

0: Little Eva and the Locomotion. Carole King, one of rock's most successful songwriters, composed it in 1962 for her babysitter.
1: At the time, I was married to Jerry Goffin, and we were writing songs together. And we had one child and another child on the way. And we needed a babysitter. And so we hired Little Eva, and she would sing around the house. And, you know, we immediately decided to record her.
0: Little Eva's version of the Locomotion became a number one record. And 12 years later, the song became number one again when remade by Grand Funk Railroad. 1962 was a time when young and old alike were willing to accept and perform dozens of new dances, including The Twist. Sam Cooke jumped on the twisting bandwagon, as his daughter Linda recalled.
2: Oh, yeah, of course. That was the one we had the most fun dancing with, you know, because he wanted to learn how to do everything, and I kept up on all the latest dances. But, we'd get out in the middle of the floor and twist away. And he'd loosen up and get it together, and I'd show him all my little steps and things. So we had a ball with that one, and he'd grab people up on stage and dance with them, and it would really be funny to me because after he'd get on stage, he'd do just what I told him, and I'd just crack up. It was really a lot of fun. I remember very, very clearly those days in the living room twisting, getting him to do the twist right.

0: From the spring of 1962, Sam Cooke and Twisting the Night Away. Things weren't going too well for Bobby Vinton, who had a big band in 1962, when suddenly, by accident, his whole career turned around. Bobby remembered.
1: I had a big band in those days. This is what I was trying to sell. Columbia was dropping me as an artist, and as I was sitting in this room waiting to get my papers, and I was looking through these reject records, and it dawned on me, in looking at my contract, that I had one more record session coming up. So when the producer came in and he was telling me about the band not making it and they had spent a lot of money, I says, hey, wait a minute, cut me as a singer. He said, oh, but you can't sing, you're a jazz musician. And I says, well, I'll tell you, I just found a song here on this reject pile. I says, it's such a commercial song, I think anybody could sing it and make a hit out of it. And he listened to it, and I says, well, it's either this or the big band. And he said, well, let's cut it as a singer, just to see what happens.

on the pages of high school yearbooks, Roses Are Red by Bobby Benton. 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

0: The name Gene Chandler became synonymous in 1962 with the title of his first hit, The Duke of Earl.
1: We were in a rehearsal, and some of the fellows start to sing to sort of open up their throats for the rehearsal, and we begin to chant off this Duke, Duke, Duke, and then I begin to put more words to it, and then eventually we came up with The Duke of Earl. Believe it or not, I refused to record the tune until we could get some strings along with the tune, and my producer told me that if I did not record the Duke in the session, that we weren't going to have a session. So naturally, I went on and recorded it without the strings, and it was a hit anyway. Duke.

Gene Chandler and the Duke of Earl from 1962. The unmistakable sound of Spectre, next on the History of Rock and Roll. We're midway through 1962 on the History of Rock and Roll.

Although their name appears on the label, none of the actual Crystals sang on He's a Rebel. It was a rush job, so producer Phil Spector just overdubbed the voice of Darlene Love several times and then put the Crystals' name on the record. The History of Rock and Roll now presents great moments from the number one hits of 1962.

0: From 1962, Sheila, a song which echoed the sound of Buddy Holly's Peggy Sue. Tommy Rowe, who wrote and recorded Sheila, was to develop in the 60s from a Holly imitator to an award-winning singer-songwriter, with 8 million sellers to his credit. 1962 was also the year that an actor named Bobby Pickett got an idea for a unique dance record.
1: Well, my dad used to manage movie theaters. When I was like 5 or 6 years old, I would sit and watch Boris Karloff and Bela Lugosi, and I just always loved horror films. I always loved those characters. And we wrote the song in a very short period of time because we knew exactly what we wanted to do. Lenny said, then I start playing these chords, and I just, you know, I was working in the lab late one night. And then we just went on from there and got more excited. The more we'd write, you know, each line or each verse would get us more excited. And we took it to Gary Paxton, and he got Leon Russell to play piano. And so we did it one Saturday morning. In one take, I just went and did it. You know, I'd never been in a recording studio. And I thought, now there were a few Boris Karloff freaks who will just dig this, you know. But outside of that, I had no idea that it would become, you know, like a classic.

11 years later, in 1973, the Monster Mash returned and was a top 10 hit for Bobby Pickett all over again. Next, the history of rock and roll sweeps on into 1963. The history of rock and roll continues into 1963.

0: Bobby V and The Night Has a Thousand Eyes, a million seller from the spring of 1963. Bobby remembered his rock and roll roots.
1: Well, I started in 1959. I had a band called The Shadows, which consisted of my older brother and a couple other guys from Fargo, North Dakota, my home area. And Buddy Holly was a great favorite of mine, and there's I've been sort of associated with him. The night that he was killed, he was on his way to Moorhead, Minnesota to do a concert, and that's right across the river from Fargo, and so our band filled in for him that night, and that led on to bigger and better things.
0: Better things for Bobby V included more than a dozen hit records released during his 12 consecutive years on the charts. A 1963 also brought a song from The Chiffons.

0: The Chiffons were discovered in 1960 while singing in a high school lunchroom. Their producer-manager Ronald Mack wrote He's So Fine, a song later allegedly used as a basis for another song, My Sweet Lord. George Harrison, who was sued and lost in a court battle, commented on the song's similarity.
1: Now, I wasn't consciously, aware of that at the time, but if there's any song that was My Sweet Lord was a cop-off, it was Oh Happy Day. He's So Fine was not the one that inspired that. Oh Happy Day was the one that inspired that. And so one of the lawyers somehow phoned the gospel guy, an ethnomusicologist, and they took a copy of My Sweet Lord and He's So Fine to this guy and just said, look, if you got time, I want you to go over this and tell us what you think on these. And they called him up on the Monday and he said, they both sound like they're taken from Oh Happy Day. And my lawyers were just fell over because I'd been telling them that. In many ways, a lot of songs sound similar to a lot of other songs.
0: The History of Rock and Roll now presents some of the big hits from 19... 19-

0: In 1963, folk music was a trend, and it was a big year for acts like the Kingston Trio, the New Christy Minstrels, and the Rooftop Singers. Peter Yarrow of Peter, Paul, and Mary talked about their 1963 story of Puff the Magic Dragon.
1: For those of you who have known the folklore that has arisen around Puff the Magic Dragon, let me tell you as the writer that it's not about drugs. If I'd wanted to write a song about drugs, I certainly would have been able to. Even though my knowledge of drugs and the drug culture was limited at the time, I would have written a song that might have said, "Hard drugs, they will kill you. They can treat you fine. They will ruin all your love and they will mess up your mind. Oh, Puff the Magic Dragon is not a song about drugs. Puff is a dragon and drugs are drugs and never the twain shall meet until you can show me a junkie dragon.

Riding the crest of the folk music popularity wave, Peter, Paul, and Mary, and Puff the Magic Dragon. Next, the California Sound, when the history of rock and roll continues. We continue now with the history of rock and roll, 1960.

0: Jan and Dean and Surf City from the summer of 1963. Dean Torrance talked about their first million seller.
1: The significance of Surf City is that it was the first time that we had worked directly with Brian Wilson of the Beach Boys. Brian had given us this song mostly because he had gotten disinterested in it and had only maybe written, as I remember, maybe half of it. So we took the song and finished it, and then Brian came in the studio and helped us put on some of the vocals, and it was number one song. It was our biggest song that we ever had.
0: In 1963, Jan and Dean, the Shantays, the Ventures, the Ripcords, Bruce and Terry, Dick Dale, and the Beach Boys were all part of the California sound. It was a musical lifestyle of sun, salt water, hot rods, bikinis, and golden tans. One surfing band came from Glendora, California, copying their name from a Beach Boys song title, Surfin' Safari. Jim Pash, Bob Berryhill, and Jim Fuller are the Safaris. Remember the day they decided to cut a record.
2: We're going to do it. You know, just for fun, I'm going to print out 500 records. Dale had come up with this idea to make it sound like a surfboard splitting when it hit, you know, surfer and wiped out or something like that. And he cracked an old piece of wood and he gave this crazy laugh.
3: Wipeout!
4: Well, Ron was working on a drum cadence for Charter Oak High School, and that's what the Wipeout drum beat is. It's actually a marching cadence.

The Safari is an wipeout from the summer of 1963. It was an instant rock and roll hit, and 3 years later it was revived and hit the top 20 again. Right now, the History of Rock and Roll presents a collage of number one music from 1963. Go away.

0: The number one hits of 1963. Between takes at a recording session, a saxophone player named Nino Tempo demonstrated some songs for Bobby Darin. The songs were turned down, but Nino explained what happened next.
1: Ahmet Erdogan, the owner and president of Atlantic, came up and said, he says, "Hey man," he said, "I know you're a saxophone player, but I feel there may be something else there. What do you do?" And I said, "I'm just starting to put an act together with my sister, April Stevens." Well, he knew the name, came over to the house and heard us sing together. And he said in his own way, "Hey, man, I love the sound, the way you get to sing, man. I like that sound. Oh, yeah, we're going to sign you, man. We're going to make hits." So the next thing we did is we recorded Sweet and Lovely, Paradise, Deep Purple, Whispering, Stardust, and the likes.

0: Nino Tempo and April Stevens, a brother and sister act from Los Angeles. Their record of Deep Purple won a Grammy Award in 1963 for Best Rock and Roll Recording of the Year. And Jimmy Gilmer of the Fireballs remembered their 1963 hit.
1: I found the song in Clovis, New Mexico. A young writer by the name of Keith McCormick was also associated with the studio, and he played it a few times around, and I just kind of took a liking to it and tried it out in some personal appearances, and it seemed to have some appeal, so we decided to cut it. It was an experience that I had been waiting for a long time, because the group, the Fireballs, that we had been together for 4 or 5 years prior to that, and we'd worked real hard on the road, and this was like the first real big record we had. It's just pleasant memories, and old friends of mine, we still joke about it and laugh about the fact that it was a very simple song, and it did so much for me and changed my whole life. And I don't, it's just something that you just wish that there would have been more of them, I guess.

Jimmy Gilmer and the Fireballs with Sugar Shack from the fall of 1963. According to Billboard magazine, it was the most popular record of the year. Next, the hits of 1964, when the history of rock and roll continues. The history of rock and roll continues on a chart sweep through 1964.

Leslie Gore and You Don't Own Me, one of the very first hit songs of women's liberation. In her first 2 years, Leslie won 11 awards, including a Grammy nomination. She was voted number one female vocalist by Cashbox, 16, Music Business, and Record World magazines. The History of Rock and Roll now presents a collage of just a few of the big hits from 1964.

0: 1964 was also the year that Jan and Dean recorded a tragic mini-opera. Dean Torrance recalled,
1: "In our West Los Angeles culture, there was a place on Sunset that all through high school, the pinnacle of driving your car was to go through this place that we called Dead Man's Curve as fast as you could. At one point, we were losing a lot of friends on that corner. I don't think anybody was really dying, but I mean, there was a lot of totaled cars and a lot of our friends getting thrown in jail."

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I know I'll never forget that horrible sight. I guess I found out for myself that everyone was right.

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0: more variety. Hi, this is Macy in the Morning, along with Whitney Houston. Actually, she's pre-recorded, but hey, you can always, have a little wishful thinking going on. 93.7 WQIO at 5:38. Macy in the Morning, Stacy and Skip and the Super Cute Morning Crew is in Central Ohio. Yeah, it's going to be cloudy with a chance of showers, thunder showers today, high of 83. More of the same for tonight, low to 70. More rain tomorrow with a high near 80. Mansfield at 67. Newark, 70. Columbus, 68. 93.7 WQIO. We are going to just roll on into this. The doctor, you ready? Doctor's ready. Lance has some great prizes in the prize closet as we roll into a Wednesday morning on the Super Q at 5:56. Good morning. Is that you, Clayton?
1: Amazing. How you doing? This is Clayton.
0: Clayton Murphy, right?
1: Clayton Murphy.
0: All right, Clayton.
1: I think I've been so busy the last couple of days.
0: Yeah.
1: I haven't given you the much-needed attention that you do need. You know what I mean?
0: I know. I need that, yes.
1: But listen. I was doing some reading last night. I got a joke for you, and I was reading about a new survey.
0: A survey?
1: It reveals that 4 out of 5 Americans cannot tell the difference between TV evangelism and the Home Shopping Network.
2: Oh.
1: Yeah.
0: Is that right? Clay, are you okay, Clayton? Clayton.
1: Excuse me.
0: Take it easy, buddy.
1: 2 minutes cigarette.
0: Boy.
1: I got to cut out that nasty habit.
0: That is a nasty habit.
1: They don't taste good when you chew them, either.
0: Fine.
1: But anyway.
0: What's your joke?
1: I wonder if you knew this one.
0: Okay.
1: Okay, here's a joke. Ready? You got 5 guys arrested for mooning.
0: Mooning?
1: Mooning, you know.
0: Dropping your drawers.
1: Shooting the moon.
0: Okay, shooting the moon. Okay.
1: And they're all lined up there.
0: Mm-hmm.
1: And this lady is looking at these guys.
0: Mm-hmm.
1: And the police say, okay, everybody turn around and show us the evidence. And she goes, it was that one right there. That one right there, Ronald McDonald.
0: Ronald McDonald.
1: Well, how did she know it was Ronald McDonald?
0: I don't know. How did she know? We give up.
1: You give up?
0: Yes, we do.
1: Yeah, because he's the one with the sesame seed bun.
0: Clayton, will you get out of here?
2: Oh, no.

0: 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If not, please adjust your balance control. This is your left channel. 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
1: Somewhere in New Jersey, there's this guy named Dave who has this giant 60s record collection and this pirate radio station in his attic with the transmitter he built from the Allied catalog. 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

very cool 45 on the Liberty record label by a Brian Epstein managed band known as the Sounds Incorporated, and it's in Cole Rinky Dink. And of course, the Sounds Incorporated, they were the opening act for the Beatles at Shea Stadium in August, the summer of 1965. So it's only appropriate that we open up with Sounds Incorporated, who opened up for the Beatles. And of course, this weekend, yes, in a theater near you, Ron Howard's great film documentary about the Beatles on tour, called 8 Days a Week. Well, guess what? You can go check it out at the theater. I saw it last night in New York City, and it was great.

Thank you, Rich Russo from SiriusXM, the king of freeform radio. Invited me to Little Steven's New York City premiere of that great Beatles documentary, 8 days a week. Go see it. I've got a feeling you'll be sorry if you don't see it. Here's Billy Butler.

Sorry that that never became a bigger hit. It was big on WABQ, though, 1540 AM in Cleveland, Ohio, where it peaked at number 22 back on September 4th of 1965. Yes, of course, that's Jerry Butler's younger brother, Billy Butler. This was the last top 145 for Sam and Dave. 45 that I say you got to dig. Atlantic Records, it's called Born Again.

45. 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Well, a new president will soon be born again here in America. I mean, born because you elected that president. 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

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Yes, maybe we should elect Snoopy. 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
2: Good evening, everybody. A little past 7 o'clock on a terrific Tuesday night at KVI the Brainer. This is Humble Hob with Todd Rundgren. Mighty Mary Wells, my guy. What a great record on KVI. This is Humble Hob. It is Tuesday night all over Seattle, and we have nothing but great records here. And if you'd like to have a request, a dedication on the radio, all you got to do is call us right now. 1-800-877-5757. 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Not to KVI. We have a toll-free number, so let's give it to them. 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
2: Looking for the perfect gift that nobody has and almost everybody wants? Well, look no further, friends. Sam and Dave have the answer. Yes, now you can give the gift that keeps on giving long after anybody wants it to. Beautiful velvet paintings. They never lose their shape, color, or gaudiness. 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A helmet of a Spanish conquistador next to a doubloon. A brave and bold matador standing in front of a terminal bull. A beautiful pastoral setting of two horses running through a stream, biting each other. A galleon in a sunset with billowed sails. Desertscapes with colors so brilliant they're found nowhere else in nature. Rembrandt's Blue Boy with eyes that seem to follow you around the room. Naked native girls carrying jugs on their heads. And our all-time favorite, and I might add our biggest seller, A House on a Hill. Don't wait until somebody else in the block beats you to it. Come on by the Walmart Shopping Center parking lot today and pick up a little piece of old Mexico. Just look for the truck with Sam and Dave's name on the side and the feathered hat bands blowing in the wind. Sam and Dave's Velvet Paintings located on the corner of Highway 13. Don't you dare miss it.
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0: fun with albums and cassettes. It's the most fun you can have with your clothes on. The all-new G98. And it's time for Commander Kelly's College of Musical Knowledge. First person through 578-0098 with the correct answer to the following question wins a copy of Steve Winwood's Back in the High Life album, and also will be registered for the big limo ride and tickets to see his show at Blossom. All right, here's the question.
1: Did you know, supposedly 3 out of 4 teenagers in America today think that Chuck Berry was the host of the Gong Show?
0: The all-new G98 plays only the songs you want to hear, so you can listen longer. It's Commander Dave Kelly, 40 minutes of back-to-back hits. Well, I have a feeling tonight that the family dog never looked so good. Clear and the scattered frost tonight, low down around 37. Yes, 37. Sunshine a little warmer tomorrow, high 73. Increasing clouds tomorrow night, low 55. Right now, downtown, we have 56. And that too. G98. The all-new G98, proving that we play the most music on the North Coast. Now here comes another 40 minutes of back-to-back hot hits in the top 99 at G98.
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0: That song makes me feel like I should be talking about drink specials or something. Yeah, Stacey Q and Two of Hearts with Commander Dave Kelly, and at the rings down the curtain on another fine Commander Kelly program.
1: So long, Screwy. 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
5: Dropping in on you via satellite from Hollywood, I'm George Taylor Morris, and we've got a minute to spend now reeling in the years with David Crosby, who's dividing a lot of his time these days between rehearsing for the upcoming Crosby, Stills, and Nash tour, which kicks off in Portland, Maine at the end of July, and putting the final touches on his upcoming solo album, which is due out sometime this fall. And on his slow days, he finished writing his first book called Long Time Gone. So when he had a chance to take a breath, we snuck in there and got a little history out of him about some of his previous achievements, including this story about the collaboration that led to a song on the debut Crosby, Stills, and Nash album.
6: Wooden Chips was Paul Kantner and myself and Stephen Stills sitting on my schooner, the Mayan, down in Fort Lauderdale. And I had had the music for it already. I'd been playing those changes for a long time, but I didn't have the words. And the three of us sat there and wrote the words. And it's kind of a science fiction story. It's a, you know, and after the Holocaust, after the nuclear war story. That's what the silver suits are, the radiation suits. The idea is that two of the guys whose countries fought the war meet afterwards and say, well, no point in keeping that up. You know, let's try and stay alive instead, you know.

0: reeling in the movies.
1: Pepperland is a tickle of joy on the blue belly of the universe. It must be scratched. Right, Max?
2: Yes, Your Blueness.
3: What? We meanies only take no for an answer. Is that understood, Max?
2: No, Your Blueness.
3: That's better.
1: Are the troops in readiness?
2: No, Your Blueness.
3: The bonkers?
2: No.
3: Clowns?
2: No.
3: Snapping Turks?
2: No.
3: Anti-music missiles?
2: No.
3: The dreadful flying glass?
2: No.
3: Splendid!
1: Today, Pepperland goes bluey.
4: Ah! In the time.

written mostly by Paul for Ringo to sing, with some help on the lyrics from Donovan, Yellow Submarine, the title track of the Beatles movie that drew thousands of fans to its premiere night in London, July 17, 1968. That was the last time the Beatles subjected themselves to being mobbed by fans, by the way. And the film's producer, Al Brodak, says the idea for that film came out of a 3 a.m. phone call from John Lennon, who may have had a little bit too much to dream that night, and thought it would be very funny if Ringo was followed down the street by a yellow submarine. We started with Crosby, Stills, and Nash, Wooden Ships, which I hope they treat us to when they go out on the road in a couple of weeks. Traffic, Thunderclap Newman, and some vintage Doobie Brothers are just ahead of us, so stick around as we continue Reelin' in the Years. We are Reelin' in the Years. In Hollywood, I'm George Taylor Morris, and this is kind of hard to believe, but this summer marks the 20th anniversary of the first Traffic album, Mr. Fantasy. A great one that's always worth another listen if you haven't dropped it on the turntable in a while, or even better if you can score the new compact disc that's out now. I'm sure you'll rediscover some of what you were into back in the summer of 1968.

punching out some Sunday go-to-meet and music with the Doobie Brothers. Jesus is just all right with me. Their reunion album's almost ready to be heard, and there's a retrospective Doobie Brothers long-form video that's just been completed, detailing the band's history from their biker days up to the present. Traffic started us off with Dealer. That was a song the Nixon White House wrote down on their list of tunes that shouldn't ever be played on the radio because it glamorized drugs. Go ahead, say no to somebody who wants to hear that again and see what happens. And from Thunderclap Newman, one of Pete Townsend's musical projects outside The Who, Something in the Air. Next, we'll take a dip into the early 60s and come back with a Reelin' in the Ears salute to the classic surf bands as we keep rocking on the Global Satellite Network. I'm George Taylor Morris in Hollywood, and it's time to pull on those baggies, grab your board, crank over that flathead six in your Woody, and let's scout out some big ones with a Reelin' in the Ears salute to the classic surf bands.

0: On a midsummer salute to the classic surf bands, the man who invented surf music, Dick Dale and the Deltones, Mizzer Lou, and the Beach Boys, Surfin' USA. Those are two summertime beach standards that are celebrating silver anniversaries this summer. As for what inspired that brand of fun music, well, in the beginning, of course, there was surf, and it made its own music. But Dick Dale is credited with being the first rock musician to make his guitar emulate the thrill of screaming along the crest of a wave. And after that, the surf bands were born. Now, if you've lost touch with what those times were like, we've got a short time capsule collage of musical bits and comments from some of the guys who became surf music's biggest stars, including Jim Fuller of the Surfaris, Brian Wilson, Dick Dale, Dean Torrance of Jan and Dean, and Bob Spickard of the Shantays. The fact is, though, you know, very few people surfed, but everybody liked the music, because as they used to say on American Bandstand, it had a good beat and you could dance to it. And while it's thumping up alongside your head here, imagine being out there hanging 10, and we'll make sure that vision becomes part of our Reelin' in the Years salute to the classic surf bands.
1: At first it was a subculture, and then it became everybody in Southern California wanted to surf. You had people driving from San Bernardino to the beach to go surfing. And it evolved into, like, instrumental rock and roll evolved into what was later termed beach or surf music, because it, you know, it took on the reverb unit and that, and a little bit of a sound was supposed to give you a feeling of going through a wave. But it was a high energy thing that surfers could relate to when they were in the water.

it's a simple, you know, innocent, fun music. You don't have to look for any hidden messages. You know, it's not drug related. You don't have to wear a dog collar and, you know, rat your hair or anything like that. It's a music where people can come out and they can just dance and enjoy it. And a lot of our peers that are our age come out with their, you know, with their kids and their grandkids. You know, we're playing for several generations of people.

surfing or anything that was, you know, outdoors and warm would have been appealing to landlocked people in the Midwest who were usually suffering through some extreme weather one way or another. So when they saw pictures and heard music out of California, they identified with it, and it was a form of escapism for them to be buying, you know, the records and listening to the records. So that was the appeal, and that still is the appeal still today. I mean, people still want to come to California.

If for Jan and Dean, it was two girls for every boy in Surf City, then for the guys in the real Ride the Wave crowd, the sparkle in their eye was for the Surfer Girl, another Beach Boys original on our Salute to the Classic Surf Bands. You know, regardless of how much fun it was to listen to and dance to, the surf music craze really only lasted about 3 years and was finally crushed by the successive waves of the British invasion along with the psychedelic era that was ushered in by groups like the Airplane and Hendrix. But compared to all the other avenues that rock and roll has taken during its 30-plus year history, the refreshing thing about the surf sound is that it was totally American. And that's certainly worth a special Reelin' in the Year salute. Still ahead of us this weekend, a Man on the Moon memory in the date book, blues great Paul Butterfield, and another 60s minute as we roll on Reelin' in the Years. Bringing the 60s and 80s together, Reelin' in the Years. I'm George Taylor Morris. And if you just happen to be celebrating your 21st birthday this weekend, then you probably missed out on this historic event, unless, of course, you were born in New York and your mother was one of those diehard Monkees fans who wouldn't have missed a Monkees concert for anything, including being on the verge of giving birth. It was July 17th, 1967, that was a Monday night, when what seemed to be a very odd pairing of rock groups took the stage at Forest Hill Stadium in Queens, New York. The Money Act that night, of course, were the Monkees, the hottest group in America at the time. And for the opening act, they hired the man who stole the show a month earlier when he debuted his group at the Monterey Pop Festival.

value experience.

0: reeling in the years.
1: We're talking here with Bob Crane, star of CBS Television's hilarious new Friday night show, debuting this fall in color, Hogan's Heroes. What's it all about, Bob?
2: Well, it's all about World War II.
1: Well, that sounds pretty uproarious so far. Where's it take place?
2: In a prisoner of war camp in Germany.
1: Always a good situation, comedy locale. What's the plot,
2: Well, you
1: Bob?
2: See, we have an escape tunnel dug under the barracks, mm-hmm. and we have our own tailor making civilian clothes.
1: Well.
2: We can make counterfeit German money, phony passports, guns.
1: All right under the noses of the German guards?
2: Yeah, and each week we nearly get caught smuggling the men out.
1: What are some of the other amusing ingredients?
2: German police dogs, machine guns, the Gestapo.
1: Just a few of the laugh-provoking elements to be seen this fall on Hogan's Heroes. Shall we say, if you liked World War II, you'll love Hogan's Heroes.
2: Let's not say that, no.

0: The Almighty Edwin Starr and War. That was a song he found on a Temptations album and convinced Motown to let him record. That vintage TV promo was from a series that Stan Freberg produced for CBS TV in the mid-60s, with some help there from Hogan's Heroes star Bob Crane. Up top, the title track from the debut Jimi Hendrix album, Are You Experienced, which led us into the Monkees' first single and their first number one hit, Last Train to Clarksville. When we come back, we'll sample some soul with Rod Stewart and get Creedence to take us on tour through Lodi as we move on, reeling in the years.
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0: We saw this with our own eyes. An object the like of which we had never seen before. A frightening, strange shape descending from outer space with relentless purpose. Where did it come from?
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0: 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Totally 70s, America's number one choice. That's Gino Socio from the early 80s, right around 1981, 1982. Song called Try It Out was big in the roller rinks and the dance class. It's 10 after 9 with Mr. 70s. Music Radio, oh, yes, we got the music that makes you feel good. Much more music power for the weekend. Ah, yes, and your request, something you want to hear, just let me know about it. We'll get it on the air for you and me, too. Here's Gloria Gaynor on 70s.
1: Goodbye.
0: Oh, you know how it is. Some people never cease to amaze me. There's always a better song on Music Radio. Totally 70s. It's America's number one. And yes, every once in a while, we get into the zone. And we're not talking about the 70s zone. We're talking about the Freakazoid zone.

0: Oh, yes. Getting you in the zone on a Sunday night on Music Radio. It's Totally 70s, America's number one choice. Good old Blake has got the night off, and Mr. 70s is filling his shoes.
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0: Hey, we got to look at your weekend weather forecast. Weatherman says clear skies for the overnight. Could see a low around 63 tomorrow. Clouds move in. Going to be breezy in New York with a high around 85. And tomorrow night, cloudy skies. Scattered showers and a low near 66. 75 degrees in New York with earth, wind, and fire on your 70 station.
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0: 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What?

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3: 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All right, Greg. All right, Elton John. All right, Daniel. 36 MIQ. Lee Sims and rock and roll music. Sensitive lyrics from Bernie Taupin. Sensitive interpretation from Elton John. That's Daniel. 10:31, y'all. Al Green. Yourself, who is

0: Al Green, mournful plea for his lady to make him happy. Happiness must come from the inside, folks. It is not attained by any kind of outside stimuli. Believe me, because I know what I'm talking about. If you are not happy in your head, then you cannot be happy, period.
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2: In the shopping mall is. Look at this place here. JCPenney's, why they've got everything under the sun here. Oh, yes, Charles. Come with me, please. I'd like to check out the lingerie. We don't have anything like this in England, by God. Look at the selection we have here. Oh, no, Lady Di, you go check out the lingerie. I'm going into the hardware department there. I'm going to look at the chainsaw. Charles, you'll hurt yourself. Lady Di, I will not hurt myself. I've always wanted a hole in chainsaw. Chopping wood. Charles, you will not touch a chainsaw. You'll come with me to the lingerie department and maybe we'll buy you something sensible too, like a nice pair of warm flannel pajamas. It gets cold here in the colonies. Lady Di, booger to the pajamas. I want a chainsaw. Charles, a chainsaw is silly. What are you going to cut in Buckingham Palace with a chainsaw? We have no trees in Buckingham Palace. We have no woods. And if you need trees cut, you call a man. And the man brings an axe and he cuts the tree down. We can't have the Prince of Wales wielding a chainsaw like a common laborer. Now come with me to the lingerie section. Lady Di, I am not going to the bloody lingerie section when there's a hardware section in here that has chainsaws and I've always wanted to use one. Look, Charles. Look at this lingerie here. Don't you find me sexy in it? Not particularly, Lady Di. I can see your stretch marks from William very clearly. Oh, Charles, you're just bitter because I won't let you use your silly chainsaw. Lady Di, I don't have many requests in life. All I'm asking is you let me cut a little wood with a chainsaw. Just so for once I can feel like a man instead of a little boy in short pants. Oh, Charles, for crying out loud. You there, porter, would you bring the big baby a chainsaw, please? And bring a block of wood so we can cut it. Maybe we can get on with the tour. Charles, I hate it when you throw these fits of pique. Lady Di, I am not throwing a fit of pique. I am merely asserting myself. As the former, as the one-day Prince of England. Oh, Lady, look, you've got me so discombobulated I can't even talk. All right, Charles. Here's your chainsaw, and here's a big block of wood. Now cut to your heart's content. Oh, boy, Lady Di, I've always wanted to do this. Let me see, I grab it by the handles here. All right, I've got it. Here I go. Straight away. Oh. I must have a defective one. It doesn't seem to be cutting the wood. Oh, Charles, will you give me that thing, please? Here. My God, Lady Di, what's that noise?
3: Demented? Perverted? Who is he? He is the Grease Man.
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7: Madonna?
8: This is Madonna?
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8: 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I love that song. St. Elmo's Fire, John Parr. Not an easy song to top on the top nine tonight. The voting was close, but we do have one that came out with just a few more votes. This one is Super 2, Huey Lewis and the News and the Power.

0: your time. 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
1: Have you ever acquired an album in an easier way or what?
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1: Hey, Todd, congratulations. You did a good job. You picked up that Howard Jones Dream Into Action album just for knowing the top 9 tonight.
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on WMCE, wrote me an email and said that his sister used to play this song by Rosie and the Originals all the time in 1960. You may know them best from their hit called Angel Baby, but here's a kind of an offbeat track called Confidential from a group from San Diego, Rosie and the Originals.

0: voice, Wayne Fontana, after leaving the Mindbenders. And oddly enough, he recorded on the Fontana label. That is called Pamela Pamela. That was a hit in the UK, but not in the US. And right before that, it was Rosie and the Originals with Confidential. About 1960 is when that came out. They had the big hit Angel Baby, which is be a song that John Lennon would cover and say it was one of his favorite songs of all time. Now, John Lennon did it in 1973, and it really wasn't that good, in my opinion, of all the songs you could play by John Lennon. But he thought something of the group Rosie and the Originals, and maybe you do too now. I'm Bart Shore. Thank you for being here. I take calls at 312-869-2068. Your requests are always welcome.
1: Hi, Bart. This is Tracy from Griffith, Indiana, and I'd like to hear Mark Bolan and T-Rex and Metal Guru. Thank you.
0: You are welcome. Number one in the UK in 1972.

0: Mark Bolan and T-Rex, what a unique sound they had, and that is Jeepster. And right before that, we heard the request for Metal Guru, which was the number one hit in the UK in 1972, but no chart success in the U.S. Thanks for being here. It's the Sunday Time Warp Radio Show. I'm Bart Short, and here's Jan Schimmick.
1: Bart, we're spotlighting today a single made into a hit in early 1960 by Marv Johnson, and that's You Got What It Takes. Worth noting, back in 1967, it was also a top 10 hit for the Dave Clark Five. Now, while the song's writing credits are, for the most part, given to Barry and Gwen Gordy, Billy Davis, and Marv Johnson, the song was actually recorded in 1958 by Bobby Parker off the VJ record label. So here it is, in all its glory, Bobby Parker and You Got What It Takes.

0: Bobby Parker, You Got What It Takes on the Sunday Time Warp Radio Show, which would be a big hit for the Dave Clark Five. And before that, Marv Johnson. But great to hear the original version of that. Here's what Bobby Parker had to say about the Beatles.
1: McCartney was a good friend of mine. He still is. But they should put a little leverage on some of the, you know, the songs that...
2: They stole your riff, man.
1: Yeah, I know.
2: I'm glad you
1: said it.
2: What's the riff? What song?
1: I Feel Fine.
2: What was it like when you heard that come out and you knew that was yours?
1: I was just flabbergasted. I said, whoa, the Beatles like that song, man. You know, something's got to be done about that. It was good, you know. But they just smile and shake my hand. But
2: they should have put something else in your hand.
1: Put something in the hand.

0: the Beatles, I Feel Fine. Bobby Parker, right before that, saying maybe the Beatles and Paul McCartney in particular borrowed a riff or two from him and would love some money for that. But, of course, it never did happen. But he'd still like some cash, and he's still around. Good to hear. I'm Bart Shore. It's the Sunday Time Warp Radio Request Show. And each week, I feature a radio station that was big in its day. Today, we're going to go to Los Angeles, California, to the week of September 27th, 1967. 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

The number one song at KHJ's Boss Radio in Southern California for the week of November 29th, 1967 is from Smokey Robinson and the Miracles. A Second That Emotion.

0: The Miracles, I Second That Emotion, which was the number one song in Los Angeles at radio station KHJ for the week of September 27th, 1967. 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
0: That's it. I'm out of time, but I'm never out of music. 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
3: Bad news for Beatle fans. Word from London is that the famous rock music group may be breaking up. Paul McCartney says he's planning to do some independent projects, including a solo album.

0: It is so nice to be in Utah, actually, and it's even nicer they dropped the charges and let me come back to your fine state. So it's always a good thing. About 8 or 9 years ago, my wife and I picked up my oldest boy at the Fort Campbell. He did 6 years. He served 6 years with the 101st Airborne, and thank you. So we pick him up, and we're driving back. We live in Nashville. It's about an hour and a half drive, so we're driving back. And I ask my son, now that you're out of the military, you've had 6 years to think about it, what are your plans? And he said, well, I was kind of hoping I could move back home while I reacclimate to civilian life. I said, so you haven't thought about it, have you? He said, no. I said, all right, well, you've earned it. Take all the time you need. 19 months into the acclimating process, my wife grabs me in the hall one afternoon. How long does it take to acclimate? I said, I don't know. I never had to. Go downstairs and talk to that boy. So I went downstairs. I politely asked my 26-year-old son, pause your video game. I need your full attention on this one. Mom and I were a little curious. Did the Army teach you a skill, something you can use to get employment and move out? I want you to understand something, young man. Your mother and I want grandchildren. We've earned grandchildren. And we worship a God of miracles. We believe out of 3 billion women on this planet, God has chosen one of those women for you to breed with. We just don't think she's going to fall through our vent and land in your lap down here in the basement. So did you learn anything? He thought about it. He said, you know, I could kill you 6 ways with a popsicle stick. All right. You enjoy that video game, my man. And let Mom and I know when you're done doing that acclimating thing. So I run upstairs and Tammy says to me, "How? What'd he say?" He said, get rid of the fudgesicles because he's going on a diet. That's what he said. Yeah.
1: On the George Klein Show right here at WHBQ this afternoon. Just keep on putting it together with Kris Kristofferson. Loving Her was easier than anything I'll ever do again. From the album The Silver Tongue Devil and I, named after Tony Mann.
2: I have seen.
1: Former Rhodes Scholar, singer-songwriter Kris Kristofferson out of Nashville. Loving Her was easier than anything I'll ever do again. You're on the George Klein Show at WHBQ. It's 3:55.
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2: WIXY Cleveland, where the winning is as close as your telephone. It's 11 o'clock. This is Paxton Hills. Time sure flies when you're hungover. WIXY with some summertime boogie. Average white band, thanks to Nels at 11:03. That has cut the proverbial cake by request.
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2: 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We'll be looking for you. WIXY, the Andrea True Connection. Now the camera's rolling. My Kodak may never be the same. Steamed up my lens and everything. This is Paxton Mills. It's 11:08. WIXY at 11:14. Paxton Mills, relatively by myself, heading into the lunch hour in about 45 minutes. WIXY and Eric Carmen all by himself, sitting on a giant stack of money. Tough life for Eric. 11:18. You got a couple of minutes, give me a call at 578-1260. 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
0: WIXY, Xavier Cugat eats your heart out. Tito Puente is probably rolling over in his bongos since that's been released. That's the Ritchie family. In Brazil, it's 2:58. This is Bell Bailey. Here's a reminder, Shoestring Theater will present a story hour on June 17th, 18th, 19th, 25th, and 26th. For information, call 943-1878. WIXY Cleveland, where winning is as close as your telephone. It's 3:02. This is Bell Bailey. McCartney and his Air Force. WIXY, Paul McCartney and Wings and Jets. The Amtrak people don't particularly like that. 3:05. This is Bill Bailey here. Got the request line working. 578-1260. Call me. Let me know what's on your mind.
4: What I really like about the movies, I like the previews for some reason. 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

0: Sunday, Sunday Sky today with a high of 87. Oh, wait, we got a phone call. Okay, we got a phone call. It's for Mr. Garvin.
1: Jimmy Garvin.
2: Yeah, baby.
1: I think you are the best thing.
2: Oh, yeah.
1: And we're going to be there Saturday night pulling for you, okay?
2: That's great. That's great.
1: And
2: that's...
1: you get down on it for me, okay?
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4: 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I'm Charlie Fox. It's 10 o'clock. 96KX and Charlie Fox is a treasure chest full of prizes. We'll be trying to open that up tomorrow. 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And here's Fleetwood Mac.
5: Good morning, sunny skies in the Mile High City with 66 degrees. This is Cynthia Hessen with the KHOW Denver 10 o'clock report. 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
4: Lead singer for Fleetwood Mac on that song, It's Dreams. She's got the best set of eyes I've just ever seen, really. At 9:41, Steve Campbell. How Denver waited a long time. KTLK! 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Good morning, 10 o'clock. I'm Steve Campbell. 12.

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0: 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The bulk of this massive undertaking is for the moment top secret. However, arrangements have been made to give you this much of a clue. This is a priority one request for computer link.
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0: 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In a matter of days, a major announcement.

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2: Gold. Hey, happy holidays, everyone. Thanks for counting them down with us tonight. I'm Dick Bartley. Time now to cruise back to December of 81. We've got time for three or four bonus extras before the top 20 gets underway. And we're off and running now with the Little River Band.

Take It Easy on Me by Australia's Little River Band. Let's shift our attention now to December 1981, when President Ronald Reagan signed an executive order expanding the power of the CIA to allow for spying inside the borders of the U.S. Dan Fogelberg is straight ahead, and we're back to December of 81 with Loverboy's Working for the Weekend.

0: heartfelt tribute to his father, leader of the band, by Dan Fogelberg. We're zeroing in on December 1981. Some of the top hits at the movie box office were Taps with Timothy Hutton, Steve Martin and Pennies from Heaven, On Golden Pond with Henry Fonda and Katharine Hepburn, and Ragtime starring Howard Rollins.
1: Mr. Thaw, will you please stand? You have heard the verdict. I would have to be out of my mind not to recommend that you be sent to the asylum for the criminally insane at Matawan.
2: I'm as sane as any man in this room.
0: Let's get back to it with the last of our December 1981 bonus extras, No Reply at All by Genesis, in the Sunday Night Countdown.

Phil Collins and Genesis, No Reply at All from December 1981. Southern Cal running back Marcus Allen won the Heisman Trophy that month as the best player in college football. And Queen teamed up with David Bowie to give us the number 20 hit record on the radio. Here's Under Pressure.

Waiting on a Friend, the Rolling Stones, helping us paint this audio portrait of December 1981, when Red Brigade terrorists kidnapped U.S. and NATO General James Dozier from his home in Verona, Italy. Dozier was miraculously rescued by Italian Special Forces 6 weeks later. The Cars and George Benson are coming up in the countdown, and here's the number 18 record from December of '81. This is Cool Night by Paul Davis.

0: Rick Ocasek of the Cars with the number 17 record of December 1981, Shake It Up. Some of the top-rated TV shows that month were Dallas, 60 Minutes, Three's Company, The Dukes of Hazzard, and One Day at a Time.
1: I'm on, you stupid earring. Where are you?
2: Mom, have you found it yet? I have got to have that earring tonight. With one earring, Danny Pepperdine's going to think I'm a pirate or something.
0: Now back to the hits of December 81 with guitarist George Benson in the number 16 slot.

the Jay Giles Band, Centerfold at number 15 in our December 1981 countdown. The Rolling Stones closed out their two-month Tattoo You concert tour of the U.S. Rod Stewart gave a live international closed-circuit TV concert with guest performers Kim Carnes and Tina Turner, while the Go-Go's gave us the number 14 record in the top 20, Our Lips Are Sealed.

Belinda Carlisle and the Go-Go. So far in the top 20 of December 1981, we've heard Under Pressure by Queen and David Bowie, The Rolling Stones' Waiting on a Friend, Cool Night from Paul Davis, The Cars' Shake It Up, Turn Your Love Around by George Benson, The Jay Giles Band's Centerfold, and Our Lips Are Sealed by the Go-Go's. Back now to December 1981 with Lindsey Buckingham at number 13 in the countdown.

0: Sometimes a woman who has a really nice butt will wear tight pants, and then when she's walking around, everybody will look at her butt. Woo! Yeah, that's nice. But it does seem like a waste because everybody's looking there. We should put, like, important information on her butt. I think we should put the photos of missing children right on the back of her. Then she walks by and the guy's like, damn, we gotta find that boy. Because I look there way more often than I look at milk cartons. You know? Tonight, a local pervert is a hero. When I was in high school, I experimented sexually. The experiment was to never have sex with anybody, no matter how hard I tried. Success! Hypothesis confirmed. When you're having sex with somebody, you can say yes, or yeah, or uh-huh. But for some reason, you can't say yep. Yep, oh, yep, baby. Yep, yep, yep, yep, yep, yep, indeed! Affirmative.
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0: auditorium box office for Elvis Presley's concert here November 6th. Get yours. There's no waiting in line. We'll see you there for the big sellout top 10 song.
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0: 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Cher, Bono's new one. Song is bringing her by Gypsies, Tramps, and Thieves. That's Cher Bono. 2:41 at Wixie with Dunaway. It's up to 74 degrees outside. 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
3: Somewhere in New Jersey, there's this guy named Dave who has this giant 60s record collection and this pirate radio station in his attic with a transmitter he built from the Allied catalog. 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

Give it a Sure Shot 45 from 66 on the Zero record label. The group known as The Lords. The Lords in One of These Days. Oh, yeah. Well, you know, one of these days, you might be the winner of one of my mystery oldie contests. Of course, you got to play the game in order to win. Last week, we played this next record. This was last week's Mystery Oldie 45. Yes, and I wonder if anybody figured out who was doing this record. We'll find out.

0: Here it is, Misery Oldie 45. Yes, that was actually the flip side of a record by Jay and the Techniques. The A side was a tune called Baby Make Your Own Sweet Music, but a lot of people love the B side of the record. Both sides were great. Tune called Help Yourself to All of My Lovin'. And we had several people that figured out that indeed it was Jay and the Techniques out of Allentown, Pennsylvania. And our winners were Larry Kukin. Yes, the great Larry Kukin and his lovely wife Dawn from South Plainfield, New Jersey. They knew that it was Jay and the Techniques, along with the great Mystery Oldie King, Santi in South Beach, Florida. Dennis Romanek down in Summers Point, New Jersey. Congratulations to you. And, of course, Gary Mason coming back as well as a winner. Gary Mason from Milwaukee, Wisconsin. We'll have a new Mystery Oldie coming up for you in just a little bit, so jot down my phone numbers. This is the number to call, 609-948-4487. At 609-948-4487. Or send me an email, dave@davetherave.com.
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Yes, and a little girl, she messed with my mind, that's for sure. She got my mind definitely messed up. James Carr, spring of 1966, peaking on the Billboard Top 100 at number 63. James Carr and the Gold Wax record label. That was his first chart 45. It's too cold. You've got my mind messed up. I'm messing with your mind right now. I love to mess around with you. Yes, I do. You got to tell me who's doing this next record. This is my mystery oldie 45. One guess only. Call me up right now, 609-948-4487. Who is singing this song? Of course, you could also

Yes. Who's doing that record? That's my mystery oldie 45. Once again, the phone number to call is 609-948-4487. Or email me, dave@davetherave.com. One guess only. Here's CCR, Creedence Clearwater Revival, with Mr. John Fogerty on lead vocal.

0: Well, if possible, I hope Mama's being taken out tonight. Yes, Mother's Day weekend, Mother's Day. Happy Mother's Day to all the moms out there. Creedence Clearwater Revival, and hey, tonight.
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5: 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Chicago weather, partly cloudy tonight, low about 30. Tomorrow.
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8: This. I really, really like, and I hope you do too. What a talent that guy is. Al Green, he writes them all, well, not all by his lonesome. He has a little bit of help from other people, too. But Look What You Done For Me is the name of that one. A great sound. I hope you like it. It's 18 minutes before 8 o'clock, and here's Jack. That's called Diary. It's by David Gates and Brett. It's 14 minutes before 8 o'clock in Montreal.
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Where Are We Now? That is David Bowie, and Eric Clapton was talking about how great that song was at the very top of the hour. Hi there, it's Bart Shore, and you found the ZCOM Radio Hour. I'm going to play you some songs you don't get on a normal basis up and down the radio dial. In fact, there's one guy who wrote me from the Netherlands named Harry Capen, who's got a brand new song out there, and I'm going to play it for you today. That's coming up a little bit later on. It's pretty interesting. I think you'll like it. Speaking of Eric Clapton, let's go back to 1966. There was an album out with a whole bunch of great artists on it called What's Shaken, including Eric Clapton and the Powerhouse. We are back to the roots of EC and stuff he wanted you to hear way back when, called I Want to Know on the ZCOM Radio Hour.

Love and Spoonful and Almost Grown. That's a Chuck Berry song, of course, and it's from the album What's Shaken Out in 1966. And we also heard another track from that same great album from Eric Clapton and I Want to Know. Well, I want to know what you're up to. Let me know at bartshore@gmail.com. Love to hear from you. We're going to keep the music going. This is a J.J. Cale song from Lynyrd Skynyrd. Call Me the Breeze on the ZCom Radio.

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3: 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Hit 26, one of two groups from Holland to make it big this year. Shocking Blue, song called Venus. Hit 26, dig it. Yes, Bill the Wine, Eric Burden and War, song 25 for the year 1970. It's 10:45, Wixie Top 100 time. Bobby Knight here with a weather word. Cleveland temperature 26. John Ono Lennon with song 24. Instant Karma. Only a song of the times. What the world is today in 1970, a ball of confusion. 10:54, Wixie Top 100 time on the Bobby Knight Show.
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5: Summer breeze makes me feel fine, man. Loving it to death. Seals and Croft at 5:13 on a Selden show, playing around in the traffic on a Wednesday afternoon at KXOL. Shy Coltrane.
6: Fort Worth weather.
5: Cloudy and cooler with a chance of rain, believe it or not. The low tonight will be near 70 with northerly winds. Afternoon highs will be 88 Thursday and 85 on Friday. Right now it's partly cloudy, 94 degrees at KXOL. That's Boz Skaggs from his LP, My Time, at 5:21 on a Selden show at KXOL.
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8: Hello, and thank you for calling the WAMCO 26 Theaters. Playing in the 26th tonight are the following: All the President's Men, Body Heat, Cinderella, Barbarella, and in the Snack Bar Lounge, Salmonella. We've got The Love Bug, Herbie Goes to Monte Carlo, Herbie Goes Bananas, and a foreign film with subtitles on the repairing of air-cooled engines. For the kiddies, there's an exclusive G-Wing with the featurette tonight, Heidi Does Tijuana. And the adventure film, Ronald McDonald Gets Grease Paint Poisoning. For you horror fans, we got three biggies: The Creature from the Black Lagoon, It Came from Outer Space, and Mr. Haig Goes to Washington. In a Kung Fu Wing, we got Good Guys Wear Black, Bruce Lee Against the Dirty Yellow Horde, and The Ancient Chinese Secret, a mystery whodunit about the intrigues and dangers in the fast-paced world of Chinese laundering. Our James Bond Festival concludes this week with the last of the 007 films, Miss Moneypenny Jumps Bond. Finally, there's our blockbuster spectaculars with The Ten Commandments, Ben-Hur, and a film that's also in our Kung Fu Festival, Quacho Fung Ho, starring Charlton Heston as the dynamic high-kicking Dai Chi Buddha. So for a fun evening out with your family, if you don't have a big one, try the WAMCO 26 with all of our 15-seat cinemas, and thank you for calling.
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10: My bubble, bam, bam, boom. Well, Van Jack, can I say I hit a rock and roll with you? Oh, yes, indeed, I got what really need. 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
11: Wolfman.
10: Oh, Tyler, how you doing? You feeling better, man?
11: Well, yeah, this is my show.
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11: Wolfman, they hired me about 6 months ago, to do the show. 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
13: How you doing? It's 7 o'clock. America's number one rock and roll disc jockey, Tyler. I've got the capital city's best rock on a sneaker. We're giving away tennis shoes and t-shirts. Hang on!
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15: Oh, yeah. Follow what I'm saying? It's 2 o'clock. This is J.J. Wright. How are you? On the way, Classics 4, Marvin Gaye. Got the Stones standing by. It's 12 in a row. Continue.

0: Get into the gold with 1360, solid rock and gold. Dave Stills on a Wednesday afternoon congratulating Mrs. Catherine Baumiller, 112 Emerald Street in Mount Washington, PA. And Catherine will receive a big bouquet of flowers from Wixie Radio at Logan and Smolik Floors, 126 Fifth Avenue in downtown Pittsburgh. 1968, Dennis Yost and the Classics 4 with Traces of Love. Dennis Yost and the Classics 4, Traces of Love all around. It's 2:39 as we're bringing back summertime memories. Years gone by. Guess who? 1970. 1970, guess who? An American Woman, Stay Away From Me. Speculation as to whether or not they're talking about the Statue of Liberty or the chick down the street, huh? It's 2:42 as we're getting into the gold with 1360.
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Well, hey there. How are you doing? Welcome in. It's that time of the week where we all go back in time and remember the music of our past. Rock, roll, and remember, as Dick Clark used to say. You don't want to live in the past. I myself, when I'm not doing this show, I listen to new music, the latest rock and roll on the radio. But for a couple hours a week, it's fun to go back and hear some of these songs that I haven't heard in a while again. My name is Mark Nielsen. I'll give you some of the stories behind the songs. So let's get started on CPL Radio's weekly oldies program. It's

Side one, track one of the Stranger album, Billy Joel. Played that album a lot back in 1977 in my room back at the house growing up. Maybe I was done growing up by that time, or maybe not. That sound effect there at the end, the car driving away, was the bass player's car that they used. It was a 1960 Corvette, which was an antique even back in 1977 when they recorded this. And if you bought the 45, you'll not find that sound effect. No car driving away. They removed the car sound effect at the end of that record when they released the 45. Moving out, Billy Joel, number 14 in 1977. Yeah, my favorite song on that album is Scenes from an Italian Restaurant. Song at the end of side one. Great tune. The Hollies getting things going this week with Bus Stop. One of my favorite bridges, the middle part of that song where they go, every morning I would see her waiting at the stop. Sometimes she'd shop and she'd show me what she bought. I love that part of the song. I just love that part of the song. One of my favorite middle sections, bridges. You know, when I hear that song in the radio, on the car radio, I just sing that at the top of my lungs. That's just a great song. I don't sound anything like the Hollies, but they sound great, though. The Hollies using some Indian-sounding sitar on that song, too, echoing the Beatles a bit. Bus Stop was number 5 in 1966. Well, up next is English band ABC. They had a big hit with Look of Love back in 1982, but this is their biggest hit here in the States. The song is a tribute to Smokey Robinson. The bass line that you hear playing behind me is patterned after The Tears of a Clown. Smokey himself said, well, of course, that song's a form of flattery, and I really appreciate it. When Smokey sings, number 5 in 87.

One of the most popular examples of doo-wop music, The Elegants, A Little Star, number one in 1957. That was the only time that they had a record on the charts. Reportedly, The Elegants refused to pay payola to a prominent New York City disc jockey, and that inhibited the airplay of their follow-up recordings. Until the radio industry was busted for accepting payola and bribes. Back in the 50s, that was a big scandal. Yeah, disc jockeys were accepting money and gifts from record companies for playing their records on the air. Which is why these days, people on the radio are some of the most honest people in the world. We play these records because they're good. Not because someone's telling us to play them. Like this one. It's good. First song on the first album by Otis Redding, Pain in My Heart, 19... 19-

I always love that one. 1972, Billy Preston. He created the sound by running a clavinet through a wah-wah pedal and then improvising a groove while calling out the chord changes to the backing band. He would add organ and hand claps later. Billy thought it was a hit, but the record companies weren't so sure. They made it the B-side, putting I Wrote a Simple Song on the A-side. But radio DJs, those men and women of great taste, began flipping the single and playing the B-side, which made Out of Space number two in 1972. Well, it's 1983 now. This was big on the rock stations back then. Number three on the rock charts. Only made it to number 58 on the Hot 100, though, in 1983. It's Kansas from their Drastic Measures album. Here's Fight Fire with Fire on Let the Good Times Roll.

Jim Reeves. Based in Nashville, he was a big-time country singer. He had a number one song on the country charts with that one in 1957, Four Walls. It also crossed over to the pop chart, where it was number 12. And those were the Jordanaires singing harmony in the background. They sang back up with Elvis in the 50s and maybe the 60s too. But primarily in the 50s when Elvis was getting started, he had the Jordanaires standing and singing behind him. For that record, Jim employed a more mellow delivery, which he accomplished by standing a little bit closer to the microphone, which gives you a sound a little bit like this, which we DJs typically don't use unless we're introducing a Barry White song or something. So we usually announce from back here. Chet Atkins on guitar, Floyd Kramer on piano, and Mark Nielsen here on the CPL radio microphone, standing a couple respectable inches from the Blue Yeti microphone in order to create the best possible mellifluous tone for my voice. It's a good word. Look it up. It is Let the Good Times Roll on CPL Radio. Thank you so much for listening. Let's take a quick 2-minute break here, and then lots more tunes when Let the Good Times Roll resumes.

That it is. It is Let the Good Times Roll. Rock and roll and pop and soul from the 50s, 60s, 70s, and 80s. Right here on CPL Radio. My name is Mark Nielsen. So let's say you're at a wedding in the early 70s. It's time for the bride and groom to have their dance, their first dance, while you sit there at your table in your brown polyester suit. It's a good chance the DJ put on this song. Here's Bread and If, number 4 in 71. If a

ELO from their 1986 album Balance of Power. That's Callin' America, top 20 in 1986. Similar to their earlier hit Telephone Line, and that the narrator's trying to reach their lover on the telephone. Turning our attention now to 1957, and Jimmy Reed, a very influential American songwriter and blues musician. The songs have been recorded by the Stones, the Yardbirds, Bob Dylan, Elvis, but this was his greatest success on the pop chart. Here's Honest I Do, number 32 and 57 for Jimmy Reed.

0: The unmistakable, and some would say irritating, but I wouldn't. Sound of the Four Seasons, Bye Bye Baby, Baby Goodbye, number 12, 1965.
1: One, two, three, four!
0: Oh, yeah. Music to my ears. Power pop from the shores of Lake Erie, Cleveland, Ohio. They were labeled Beatle ripoffs back in their day. Didn't get the respect they deserved. Much more appreciated now, especially by their fellow musicians. The Raspberries, Tonight, 1973. When you-

0: Pretty in Pink. So which came first, the song or the movie? Turns out the song, from their 1981 album Talk Talk Talk. Those are the Psychedelic Furs, a song released in the UK as a single in 1981, but not here in the States. So the 1986 movie starring Molly Ringwald was named after the song. Song included on the movie's soundtrack and re-released as a single. Made it to number 41 in 86. Well, here's another song from a movie. 1955's The Tender Trap, Frank Sinatra. Top 10 in 55.
1: You see a

0: their debut single here in America. The Bee Gees, New York Mining Disaster 1941, the name of that song. Written by Barry and Robin Gibb, inspired by the 1966 Aberfan, if I'm pronouncing that correctly, a mining disaster that took place in Wales, in England, in 66. But the Gibb brothers changed the name to New York because it sounded more glamorous. And there was an actual mining disaster in New York in 1941, but that's the title they came up with, New York Mining Disaster 1941. As for the Aberfan 1966 disaster, that reminded me of an episode of The Crown that I had watched in the last year or so on Netflix. And I believe it's the 1966 Aberfan disaster that they were depicting, which was this avalanche of debris accumulated from mining that collapsed and turned into a landslide down into the town in the valley below it, killing about 144 people. So the Bee Gees thinking of that as they wrote their first American single, which was top 20 in 1967. Well, it is Let the Good Times Roll. My name is Mark Nielsen. The show is heard twice each week here on CPL Radio, Saturday nights at 7, and don't forget about our new time, Tuesday nights at 6 p.m., right here on CPL Radio, a service of the Cedarburg Public Library, broadcasting from Cedarburg, Wisconsin. 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

Norman Greenbaum was a former lead singer of Dr. West's Medicine Show and Junk Band. When they broke up, Norman found himself a soloist, and he wrote and recorded his own hit, Spirit in the Sky. The history of rock and roll continues with a collage of number one music from 1970. Ringo.

0: 1970 was the most successful year for a group sometimes called the American Beatles. John Fogerty talked about the music he wrote for Creedence Clearwater Revival.
1: My first music introduction to the music I dug, let's say, seemed to be coming from a group of artists who probably didn't even know each other, but I was, let's say, the center of their attention. In other words, I was in the middle and they were all saying these things and I put them all together, whereas maybe they never even met each other, like Carl Perkins, Howlin' Wolf, early Roy Orbison, early Elvis Presley, Muddy Waters, the Chess record thing and the Sun record thing. They all seemed to be from this part of the country, from Louisiana or Memphis, because they said that a lot in their songs.

0: Traveling Band from Creedence Clearwater Revival. In 1970, they became the first group to equal the Beatles' record of 8 million sellers in 1 year. Burton Cummings of the Guess Who, long Canada's top rock and roll band, remembered writing their 1970 hit with Randy Bachman.
1: He had the guitar riff all figured out, and he also had No Time Left for You, No Time Left for You. And I liked the idea of an overlapping line. No time left for, on my way to Belton, so he would sing that original riff with the guitar thing, and I just sang over it, and, you know, in its day, again, it was one of those things that was a very, very sophisticated record. No.

0: From No Time to the Guess Who, the history of rock and roll moves on to meet songwriter Jim Peterik. Jim talked about the inspiration for one of the biggest hits of 1970.
1: The girl I'm married to now was giving me such a rough time. It was like unbelievable. She made me drive her to modeling school like every day. And I started feeling really being used one time because I didn't get any affection in return. You know, all I did was drive her to the school. So one day I was driving along the Eisenhower Expressway and I said, you know, all I am is your vehicle. And all of a sudden I said, hell, man, I'm going to write a song. So I went home and put that down. In the Eisenmarsh, we worked it up at first, and we played it at a few gigs and started getting a really great response. So finally we recorded it. It's just another tune. You know, we didn't think it was anything real special. You know, we recorded it with about five other tunes for a demo for Warner Brothers. And all of a sudden we start getting all these long-distance phone calls saying, you got a smash on your hands.

The Ides of March and Vehicle, featuring the lead vocal of Jim Peterick. Next, a man from Ireland whose nickname was the Belfast Cowboy. His biggest hit is coming up when the history of rock and roll continues. The history of rock and roll continues as our chart sweep moves into 1971.

0: Van Morrison and Domino from the spring of 1971. The same year brought success to a band from Los Angeles. Corey Wells of Three Dog Night remembered the unusual recording session for Liar.
1: Danny wanted to give it an odd vocal sound. So he sang it in a toilet. They took all the microphones and Danny sang in the bathroom. Matter of fact, very close to the commode to get the resonant sound. I will never leave. No, that's true. You

Three Dog Night and Liar, a song composed by Russ Ballard, formerly of Argent. Right now, the history of rock and roll looks back with a musical collage of other big hits from 1971. Ha!

0: In 1971, Ike and Tina Turner had their first top 10 record. Ike Turner was asked about the musical range of Tina.
1: Anything you tell her to do, she can sing it back to you. It can be long hair song, it can be rock and roll, it can be rockabilly, it can be completely just rhythm and blues, you know, and like, it can be, she'll sing it back to you. And then when you give it to her, she really gets in the song.
2: You know, every now and then, I think you might like to hear something from us. Nice and easy. But there's just one thing. You see,

Creedence Clearwater Revival had done the song just 1 year before, but in the spring of 1971, Ike and Tina Turner's soulful version of Proud Mary earned them a Grammy Award for Best Rhythm and Blues Vocal Performance by a Group. Next, more from 1971, when the history of rock and roll continues. The history of rock and roll continues on a chart sweep through 1971.

0: Don McLean, who wrote and sang American Pie, explained how it came to be.
1: When I turned 25 years old, I realized that it was a moment. You know, it's like crossing a certain threshold. And I never looked back in my life, but I did then. I remembered and started to get into all of my earlier influences, the 50s things that I had really forgotten about because I wasn't into performing in the 50s. I was just a kid, like everybody else, 12, 13 years old, listening to Elvis and Buddy Holly and Bo Diddley. And suddenly I realized that all the music that I knew was valid. And I began to just tune in rather naturally on the feelings that I had about that period in my life. And from it, I developed an idea which I was going to turn into a parable, a story which really has absolutely nothing to do with Bob Dylan and the Rolling Stones. It has entirely to do with America and the fact that people were drawn into the song as a result of symbols that I chose to use was the reason I chose those symbols in the first place. It's because I wanted people to dig themselves. And the only way to do that was to get them to see what they had been living through. And that was what American Pie was. It was an overview of music.
0: The history of rock and roll now moves on from Don McLean to present a collage of number one records from 1971.

0: Neil Young was the son of a Canadian newspaper man. He was once a member of the Buffalo Springfield, later joining Crosby, Stills, Nash & Young. Also in 1972, a former school teacher released a song that she had recorded on an album 3 years before. Roberta Flack remembered her biggest hit.
1: People who hear the record want to know what I was thinking about when I did the record. It happens that when I did the record, I thought about my little cat who had just gotten killed. I had been out on the road, left Washington for the first time, and I came back off of this little trip, and I only had one pet, and it was a little black cat that someone had given me. His name was Sancho Panza. So when I went into the studio about 2 days later, that's what I had on my mind, and I couldn't help it. It just came out that way. The first

Roberta Flack and the First Time Ever I Saw Your Face. It won a Grammy Award in 1972 for Record of the Year. The history of rock and roll continues with a collage of other big hits from 1972.

0: In 1972, a one-time bank supervisor earned a Grammy Award for the best pop vocal performance by a male. Producer Richard Perry talked about the record he helped put together for Harry Nilsson.
1: Without You. It was a memorable record for many reasons. To begin with, it was a different type of record at the time. The most perfect record I had made. There have been many records, you know, since then that have been in that mold of a certain kind of big ballad, but with a heavy backbeat to it. No.

Ham Without You, a song composed by Pete Ham and Tom Evans. They were members of the most successful group ever signed to the Beatles' Apple label. We'll hear their biggest hit in a moment when the history of rock and roll continues. The history of rock and roll continues on a chart sweep through 1972. This is Badfinger.

0: Originally called the Ivies, Badfinger was signed by Paul McCartney to the Beatles' Apple label. Of their four hits, Day After Day was the biggest, a song produced by George Harrison. The Beatles were also associated with another band from England. In fact, Ringo Starr even made a movie, Born to Boogie, about their lead singer. His name was Mark Bolan, and in 1972, he talked about the music of T-Rex.
1: It's really kind of visionary poetry, slightly mystical in a way. I used mythical landscapes. I didn't use this planet. And what happens when you go from 19 to 25 is a lot of inner pain goes down, as you well know, you know? And so I'm writing much more about my own inner pain, as John Lennon does.

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1: For those car stereos with mono stereo switching, do make sure the switch is in the stereo position. The mono mode is highly contagious and will affect other car stereos in the area.

0: 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The producer's purpose is to suggest some possible explanations, but not necessarily the only ones, to the mysteries we will examine.
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1: Somewhere in New Jersey, there's this guy named Dave who has this giant 60s record collection and this pirate radio station in his attic with a transmitter he built from the Allied catalog. 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Dave's broadcast is now being intercepted and beamed back to you via satellite.
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3: The tears because your baby said she's leaving.

Rocky Cool 45 with Sharon Jones and the Dap Kings to cover. Whew. That's on the Eastern record label. Geraldine Jones, Baby, I'm Leaving You. Yes, I'm leaving. I'm going out.

0: Going back to 1964 and raiding the Tamla Vault for that one. Kim Weston, looking for the right guy. Now, who's that right guy on the radio?
1: Dave the Rave!
0: That's me. Let's see what's in the garage.

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Chris Carpenter on the United Artists record label. This world is closing in on me. Well, maybe the program director.

hit for the Monkees, but originally done by Poor If You're in the Raiders. I'm not your stepping stone. Nah, I'm just Dave the Rave here in the Relics and Rarities Vault. No stone.

0: want you no more. 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
2: Indianapolis weather partly cloudy. Slight chance of showers tonight. Followed by light snow overnight. Low 32. Clearing and cooler tomorrow. I'm 42. Currently it's 61. WNDA. Incidental.

0: 6 of your official Houston connection. It's 6:34. And of course, man, how you doing, baby?
1: You're greeting along all out of control down there.
2: That's sweet.
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0: 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It's 6:41 of this. Chris Bailey, how you doing tonight? I got my full-time request line having it all night long at 239-1020. Ring it up.
1: Nobody thinks about the real winner of the participation trophy. It's the guys that own the trophy shop. Right? Think of how hard it was to own a trophy shop before they had participation trophies. I imagine there were brothers. One of them was stressed out all the time. The other one's just drunk all the time. And the stressed out brother's like, man, things aren't going good. We're selling like 4 trophies a year. And then the drunk brother just like, well, just give everybody a trophy for showing up. And now those guys own yachts.
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6: 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Bachelor's 3, open every night but Monday. Know what I got for you? Are you ready? I have tickets to see the number one team in the country, Alabama's Crimson Tide, play our Miami Hurricanes this Saturday in the Orange Bowl. I'm going to give them to you in a few minutes. Y100.

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0: at 11:04. Bobby Rich has worked the Saturday morning shift for the very first time in his life. He's used to sitting home with his kids, watching the Saturday morning cartoon shows. Bobby, it's okay. Kids Are People Too is still on. I understand guest today is escape Nazi Joseph Mengele. So you still have time to catch that.
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0: 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That's right. And he is hot, man. 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Urakasaki. 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K-Hits 97 with Beaver Cleaver. Like I always say, calling me is the next best thing to being me. 520 WINS is my telephone number. LA in the Valley. Here's Stevie Wonder. You are the sunshine of my life. You are the apple of my road.

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1: Via satellite from Hollywood on the Global Satellite Network, it's Reelin' in the Years. So glad you could make it. I'm George Taylor Morris, and we're going to have a great time for the next 3 hours with a little help from our friends like Chris Hillman of The Byrds, Jay Ferguson of Spirit, The Supremes, Mary Wilson, Linda Ronstadt, and The Association. Al Jardine and Bruce Johnston will guide us through our special Reelin' in the Years salute to the boys of summer, the Beach Boys. On this week's Street Talk, some of you tell us which favorite 60s song you'd make into a video. There's a classic radio commercial that'll give you a rush, plus the date book. Of course, the one thing that brings it all together is plenty of good time rock and roll, and it's aching to be heard as we go reeling in the years.

0: The Beatles, The Night Before from the film Help, which was premiered in the U.S. this weekend in 1965. The film was originally going to be called Eight Arms to Hold You, but neither John nor Paul wrote a song with that name, so it ended up as Help. We started reeling in the years with the Young Rascals, and I Ain't Gonna Eat Out My Heart Anymore, with Tommy James and the Shondells doing Money Money from 1968. Coming up, a song the Supremes didn't think would be a hit. Surprise, surprise. As we continue reeling in the years on the Global Satellite Network. Coast to coast via satellite. I'm George Taylor Morris in Hollywood, and we're reeling in the years. Let's take this one at face value. The Supremes were the superstars of Motown in the 60s with an unprecedented string of number one hits.
1: Well, first, you have to understand that with all the 11 flops, we just were not sure if we were ever going to get a hit record. When Where Did Our Love Go was released, we hated it. All three of us hated the record because we said we wanted something like Martha and the Vandellas or the Marvelettes, something soulful, you know. And Eddie Holland said, no, just trust me, this is going to be a hit. So when it was a hit, we were thoroughly surprised, and we recorded Baby Love the same time. So we weren't that crazy about Baby Love either. But after Where Did Our Love Go was such a smash, we loved Baby Love. We didn't know that we were going to have a string, but we knew that we were on a run.

reeling in some classic Cream from early 69. Badge was one of the last songs the Cream recorded, released on the Goodbye Cream album after the group went their separate ways. Eric Clapton and Ginger Baker to Blind Faith with Stevie Winwood and Jack Bruce to a solo career. The Supremes at the top with Baby Love, their second of five number one hits in a row. And we also heard The Honeycombs and Have I the Right from 1964. Some hot rock and roll from Deep Purple and The Human Beings, plus this week's Street Talk next as we continue reeling in the years on the Global Satellite Network. So how are you doing this weekend? I'm George Taylor Morris in Hollywood, and we're reeling in the years with the band that, until they were knocked out of the top spot by The Who, were listed by the Guinness Book of World Records as the loudest rock group ever. So I find it kind of ironic that they would do a song with a soft title like Hush. Here's Deep Purple on Reelin' in the Years.

0: Almost every song we hear these days, we can also see. So we thought we'd test your imagination and find out which of your favorite songs of the 60s you'd like to see as a video. And here's what we came up with on this week's Reelin' in the Years Street Talk.
1: The video I'd like to see most would be Stairway to Heaven by Led Zeppelin. I don't know how they could do it, but I'd like to see it.
2: If I could make up the video, I'd like to see Incense and Peppermint in video. I'd like to see the wild psychedelic effects they would have used in a video like that to try and explain that song a little better.
3: If I could make a video with a 60s song, the song probably would be a Traffic song, and I'd like to sit in and just meet the band and hang out with Chris Wood.
4: If I was going to do my favorite song from the 60s, I grew up in the South Bay, and the Beach Boys, their first album was my first album, and I can see them on stage with some flashes from their past, and moving into the present, doing Little Surfer Girl and showing the young surfer girl maturing.
5: My favorite video would be with the raindrops keep falling on my head, the scene from Butch Cassidy and the Sundance Kid when they were riding on the bicycles in the barn. That to me was just beautiful.
6: My favorite video for a 60s song would be the Rolling Stones, Satisfaction. Just something about, of course, Mick Jagger and the way the Stones were when they were younger just packed a lot of power.

0: It would be interesting to see what kind of wild video the Stones would develop around that song today. In a minute, we'll hear what the association has developed into after years out of the hit record spotlight as we continue Reelin' in the Years on the Global Satellite Network. Via satellite from Hollywood, I'm George Taylor Morris, and we're Reelin' in the Years with the Association. Now, here was a group that hit its high in the 60s with five top 10 songs in 2 years, and then seemed to disappear. Well, as it turns out, that disappearing act was simply illusion, as we found out from a couple of longtime members of the Association, Jules Alexander and Larry Ramis. Jules and Larry tell Reelin' in the Years that things are better now than ever.
1: The last two or three years have been more fun and more rewarding musically, personally, than ever before. You know, just going on the road with the band is wonderful. You know, it's really a highlight.
2: It's real funny. We've talked about this amongst ourselves, why it does seem to be more fun. I think part of it, as Jules says, is we don't take it quite as seriously, and we learn to milk the moment. You learn what has value, and what has value is now. Everybody says, well, don't you feel like the 60s were golden? Well, quite honestly, every day seems pretty golden to me, and I think things are moving along just fine. It's been a fabulous 6 years since we've been back together, and the past two or three, as Jules says, has been heaven.

0: reeling way back to the turn of the 60s for Smokey Robinson and the Miracles and Shop Around. By the way, for all you Motown fans who have compact disc players, there is a fabulous new collection of Motown CDs on the market called Compact Command Performances. Now dig this, it's 84 albums of the best of Motown in the 60s and 70s. That's two LPs to a disc, which is more than an hour of music on each CD. Sounds like a good enough reason to get a CD player at that. We started with the first number one hit for the Association, Cherish, and Van Morrison with them, Here Comes the Night. Chris Hillman's bird's eye view of how it all started, plus a classic from the Nitty Gritty Dirt Band, coming up when Reelin' in the Years continues on the Global Satellite Network. We're Reelin' in the Years via satellite from Hollywood. I'm George Taylor Morris. Man, did you see that picture of David Crosby getting paroled out of that Texas prison? I don't think a Nautilus workout would be out of the question here, and I do hope he grows his mustache back. It is kind of hard to believe it's the same guy, especially when you look back at some of those old Birds album covers. By the way, another ex-Birds member, Chris Hillman, stopped by the other day to talk about the 60s and music, and we asked him how such a diverse group of guys found each other.
1: As time went on, they wanted a bass player, and then they asked me. I'd never played the bass, so I went and did that with them. They never had played electric instruments either, so we really were all starting out together, just sort of blindly stabbing at something, and we rehearsed every night for months, and the sound developed. I think by isolation, it really developed. Also, we came from these diverse musical backgrounds, Roger being a former accompanist to the Limelighters, Chad Mitchell Trio. David Crosby coming from a group he was in called Les Baxter's Balladeers. And I came from a real traditional country and bluegrass background. I was literally working for Cal Worthington in Norwalk. Every week there's a show called Country Music Time. And I was an 18-year-old kid playing mandolin on this show. And then Mike Clark was the drummer, and I don't know what his background was. We don't know to this day where Michael came from. But it worked. It all worked. It was like a real magical time.

Hi, this is Stu Cook of Southern Pacific. Back in the 60s, I was a member of Creedence Clearwater Revival. And today, it's very clear I'm reeling in the years on the Global Satellite Network.

0: Eddie Floyd, Reelin' in the Years with Knock on Wood from 1966. Here's a great soul connection for you. Eddie Floyd used to be in this Detroit gospel group called the Falcons. When he left, Wilson Pickett took his place. We heard the Birds at the top with My Back Pages, followed by the 1971 classic from the Nitty Gritty Dirt Band, Mr. Bojangles. And I don't know if you knew this, but Jackson Brown was part of that band very early on. Then we heard Creedence and Fortunate Son. Next, we'll look back on Mayor Daley's Chicago in the summer of 68 with some songs to match as we continue Reelin' in the Years on the Global Satellite Network.
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4: There's a holdup in the Bronx. Brooklyn's broken out in fights. There's a traffic jam in Harlem that's backed up to Jackson Heights. There's a scout troop short a child. Khrushchev's due at Idlewild.
5: Car 54, where are you?
6: My girlfriend moved in with me during the pandemic, and I'll tell you a little bit about myself first. I'm 100% Italian. Thank you. And I tell people that, and I get pushback. They go, 100%, your mother and father? I go, that's what 100% means. What, did you drop out of the fifth grade? They go, can you speak it? I go, no, I'm third generation. They go, oh, you're not real. But I tried. I took an Italian language class at my high school, but I was failing it. So I did the most Italian thing I could think of. I went to the teacher after class, and I said, look, I'm getting an F. I'm failing your class. But what do you say you give me a B and nothing will happen to you or your family? There's nothing more Italian than that.
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Mr. Music, Norm and I, of course, Dion and the Wanderer. And this hour, we're featuring the hits of February 26th, 1962, as we rock on back 27 years ago today, playing all this great music, like the songs by Dion, and of course, this song, Bruce Chanel. And he had a big hit 27 years ago called... Hey!

playing the hits that were popular on this date, February 26, 1962. And, of course, before the hour is up, the actual number one national hit 27 years ago. Coming up, I've got a song that was a hit. In the springtime of 1960, it went to number one. And then in November of 1961, it came out again and became a number one hit. Same song, the only time in the history of popular music that's ever occurred. And at this particular time, that song was still hanging in there. You'll hear that song next on the U.S. Hall of Fame.

West Hall of Fame with Mr. Music Norman Knight as we rock on live coast to coast, bomb, bomb, Chubby Checker. That song was a number one hit in 1960, and then it came on the charts in November of 1961, went to number one again, the only song ever to do that in the history of popular music, and it hit the charts in November of 61, and here in February of 62, still on the charts, Chubby Checker and The Twist. We're looking back 27 years ago today, Little Miss Dynamite, Brenda Lee, and of course, she had an ever-loving song that was called...

0: U.S. Hall of Fame, who's on the telephone?
1: Lady.
0: And Lady, where are you calling from?
1: From Warren Robins, Georgia.
0: From Georgia. What can I play for you from this date of 1962?
1: Let Me In by The Sensational.
0: Okay, and who do you want to send it out to, Lady?
1: Jesse.
0: All right, Jeffy, here's your song from Lady out there in Georgia, The Sensations, on the U.S. Hall of Fame.
2: Lady.

the U.S. Hall of Fame with Mr. Music Norman Knight as we let those good times roll. Yvonne Baker, The Sensations, and Let Me In as we look back on this date, February 26, 1962. And coming up, a hit from 27 years ago that has become one of my all-time favorites. And you'll know what I mean when you hear the song. Coming up next on the U.S. Hall of Fame.

See what I mean? Out of the U.S. Hall of Fame with Mr. Music, bum, bum, bum, bum, Norman Knight, and there you go, Miss Sue Thompson and Norman from 27 years ago. As we play the hits of February 26th, 1962, Don and Phil, the Everly Brothers, and Crying in the Rain on the U.S. Hall of Fame.

0: U.S. Hall of Fame, who's on the telephone?
1: Larry from Newport, North Carolina.
0: All right, Larry, what can I play for you from 27 years ago?
1: Midnight in Moscow.
0: By Kenny Ball and his Jazzmen. Who would you like to send it out to, Larry?
1: I'd like to send it to my sister, Dixie.
0: Your sister, Dixie. How old is she?
1: She is 38.
0: All right, well, to Dixie from her brother, Larry, out there in North Carolina, here's Kenny Ball on the

Hall of Fame with Mr. Music Norma Knight, former number one hit for Joey D and the Starlighters right around this time of the year, 1962. As we look back 27 years ago, Peppermint Twist. By the way, Joey D, a lot of people like to know what's he doing today. He's doing a worthwhile project in Seminole, Florida, and that is he's putting together a home that they're trying to be able to take care of the rock and roll stars of the early 50s and 60s and that have no real ways to support themselves. And he's doing a very fine project, and he's putting together this thing and giving them the rock and roll stars who made all these hit records a place to go if they're down on their luck. So Joey D is really working hard for a lot of those great rock and roll stars of the 50s and 60s, and congratulations to him and a worthwhile project he's involved in. Right now, this is Gene McDaniels from 27 Years Ago. Do it.

0: on the U.S. Hall of Fame with Mr. Music Norma Knight, the Shirelles, and Baby It's You as we look back 27 years ago when songs like this by Don and Juan were big hits. This was rock and roll 27 years ago on the U.S. Hall of Fame.
1: What?

0: U.S. Hall of Fame, who's on the telephone?
1: This is Mary.
0: Mary, where are you calling from?
1: Texas A&M University.
0: Texas A&M University. What can I play for you from 27 years ago?
1: How about Dream Baby from Roy Orbison?
0: All right, who you want to send it out to, Mary?
1: To all the good ags out there.
0: The good ags out there. All right, Mary, they'll appreciate this one. Thank you so much. Here's Roy Orbison on the U.S. Hall of Fame.

0: U.S. Hall of Fame, who do we have on the telephone?
1: Leonard.
0: Leonard, where are you calling from?
1: New Middletown, Indiana.
0: All right. What can I play for you from 27 years ago?
1: Slow Twist and Machete Checker.
0: Who do you want to send it out to?
1: Phyllis.
0: And who's Phyllis?
1: Ex-wife.
0: Your ex-wife?
1: Yeah.
0: How long you been divorced?
1: About 4 years.
0: You want to get it back together again?
1: Sure.
0: Well, maybe she'll hear this song and want to do a little slow twisting with you, Leonard.
1: All right, thank you.
0: All right, here's to your ex-wife, Phyllis, on the U.S. Hall of Fame Chubby Checker and Dee Dee Sharp.

0: the U.S. Hall of Fame with Mr. Music Norma Knight. That's Chubby Checker, Dee Dee Sharp doing some slow twisting from 27 years ago. And right now, Barbara George, big hit on this date in 1962. And of course, it was called.
1: I know.

Oh, yeah. I know. On the U.S. Hall of Fame with Mr. Music Normanite, Barbara George, and I know as we look back 27 years ago. Coming up, still the number one hit, and you'll hear it next on the U.S. Hall of Fame.

on the U.S. Hall of Fame with Mr. Music Norman Knight. That's the Corsairs with Smoky Places. Well, the number one song on this date in 1962 belonged to, at the time, a 24-year-old from Chicago, real name Eugene Dixon. Changed that to Gene Chandler and had the number one song 27 years ago with the Duke of Earl on the U.S. Hall of Fame.

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1: Oh, good. Someone finally called. Hi. Nobody's here now. This is the answering machine. I'm glad you called. My mechanism was getting rusted waiting for calls. Leave your name and number and the folks will call you back. Start talking at the tone, if I remember how to make one. It's been so long.
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2: 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That's going to do it for me today. Be back again tomorrow about 3 o'clock. We're going to have ourselves a good day, too. Yeah, hope you have a good afternoon, good night. Casey Kasem, American Top 40s, next at Z.
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9: We've got a great Tuesday. Fair and mild this afternoon with a high temperature of 75 degrees. Cool tonight, low temperature of 48 degrees. Right now in the All-American City, 77 degrees. What a great day outside. 419 WYFE means music time on the Bob Hamilton Show with the Exiles. You got to tell you, it's got to be all right. That's a good song from the Exiles. 422 from WYFE this Tuesday afternoon. Bob Hamilton get together. Reminder, tomorrow morning, bright and early at 6, Roger W. organizes you to wake you up.

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2: Hello again, I'm Trip Rogers, and this is the Music Yearbook. We'll go back to November 1967 using the Big 30 survey from CKLW. In November of 1967, Donahue premieres Cool Hand Luke lights up the silver screen. We'll have news and sports headlines, birthdays, tops on the tube, and in the box office, and much, much more. To start us off, the song that's been on the Big 30 survey the longest in 1967, a former number one from Lulu to Sir With Love.

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I'm Chirp Rogers. 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
0: The Kansas City Athletics moved to Oakland. It's the second time the franchise has moved in less than 20 years. And the Grey Cup goes to the Hamilton Tiger Cats.

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4: 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The memories! 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
0: News headlines in November of 1967. Carl Stokes becomes the first African-American mayor of a major city. He's elected the mayor of Cleveland. The Saturn V rocket is tested successfully for the first time by the United States. The first issue of Rolling Stone is released in San Francisco. And General William Westmoreland declares the South is winning the war in Vietnam in a speech in Washington.

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Hatha, number 7 on the music yearbook. What were we watching in the movies in November of 1967? Cool Hand Luke, Paul Newman, and George Kennedy. The Producers. It was Mel Brooks' first movie as a director and writer. It starred Zero Motion.

Bobby Vinton on the Music Yearbook as we look at November of 1967. And our survey comes from CKLW, Windsor, Detroit. And of course, Detroit, the home of Motown. This was the first hit version of this song, Gladys Knight and the Pips, at number 4. I heard it through the grapevine.

Chuck Jackson moves into the top 10 with that song. Last week, number 11, Shame on Me. We're counting down the top songs from November of 1967, according to CKLW in Windsor, Ontario, Detroit, Michigan. The song at number 2, the Strawberry Alarm Clock's biggest hit. Last week, it was number 1.

Before we hear the number one song on our countdown, let's review tonight's music yearbook. Number 15, In and Out of Love by Diana Ross and the Supremes. Number 14, Holiday by the Bee Gees. The Who at number 13 with I Can See for Miles and Miles. Kentucky Woman, Neil Diamond at number 12. Number 11, Beg, Borrow, and Steal from Ohio Express. Number 10, A Love That's Real, The Intruders. Number 9, Dionne Warwick and I Say a Little Prayer. Number 8, Next Plane to London from Rose Garden. Number 7, Pata Pata from Miriam Makeba. Number 6, Robert Knight, Everlasting Love. Bobby Vinton's at number 5 with Please Love Me Forever. Number 4, I Heard It Through the Grapevine from Gladys Knight and the Pips. Number 3, Shame on Me from Chuck Jackson. And the Strawberry Alarm Clock at number 2, Incense and Peppermints. The song at the top of the chart, well, it may sound familiar. The Partridge Family was actually based on this singing family from Rhode Island. And for a time, they thought about having the real-life models star in the television show. A mom, her teenage sons, and a daughter. But dad was the manager, and his iron rule broke the group apart after their biggest hit in 1967. The Cowsills, The Rain, The Park, and Other Things.

0: Cowskills appeared regularly on the Happy Together tours in the summertime. That was their number one song, The Rain, The Park, and Other Things. And that wraps up this edition of the Music Yearbook for November of 2025. 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
2: WSAI. I know, man. James Taylor on the stereo. At Cimarron at 14 minutes past 4 o'clock on WSAI. This is Roy Cooper. How you doing? Woo! Here come the birds. Mac and Katie Kissoon. Chirpy, chirpy, cheep, cheep, cheep.

0: from Harley Swarthmore of Dubville, Ohio. Harley says, what did one pencil say to the other one? One pencil said, right on, man.
1: Hey, Joni, how about the beach tonight?
2: Yeah, okay.
0: I'm Corner Calhoun and Clifton. A nice place to get into.
3: WSAI.
0: It's 419 from WSAI Tommy James with his cold pants on. That's a kind of come down over the big toe with a cuff on the end of dragging a line. A big old line.
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4: You know, I hate about drugs. I hate when, like, people my age and older get hooked on crack. I hate that shit. You're too old to be experimenting with the drugs at a certain point. You should be past that. You ain't doing it by a certain point. You just miss it. Drugs are really for old people anyway. You 75, you've earned the right. Shit, if I was 75, I'd do coke, heroin, everything. I wouldn't give a fuck. I'd be walking down the street, they'd be like, boy, that old man is tripping. Can't do everything. Maybe weed. If you're gonna do something, do a little weed. Smoke some weed. Weed's not as bad as everything else. So weed is a background substance. You know what I mean? You can smoke some herb and still function. And you ain't crisp, but you'll function.
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9: This is Debbie Potts, your agent 00610 reporter from Bull Connor Memorial High School. We've been out on the street taking up collection for Governor Wallace for president, hustling and studying hard for finals before we get out of school for the long, hot summer. And tonight, a glue-sniffing party will be held for all students and all juniors and seniors, mainly, with a special speaker describing the benefits of LSD. This is Agent 00610 from Bull Connor Memorial High School saying, so long.
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0: 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Temperature 82 and sunny. 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

0: Beverly there. 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
0: What? Number 1, the Four Seasons made it to the top in just 1 week with Ragdoll.

0: doing this week. Former pick hit of the week on WABC. At 13 minutes past 3, it's 82 degrees right now. This is a goodie on the headquarters for the Liverpool Sound. Love me do.
1: Love, love me do.
0: 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Is a quarter past 3 in your Ingram.
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0: Great day, isn't it? Sunny, warm, nice, beautiful. Temperatures in the 80s and 70s at the shore. Tonight, fair in the 60s in the city, in the 50s in the suburbs. Ring-a-ding-a-cha-cha-cha. Variable cloudiness, warm and more humid tomorrow with a high in the 80s. And the outlook for Sunday, fair, seasonable temperatures and less humid. Looks like a great weekend. Right now, 82 WABC. Oh, thank you very large. I said thank you very large. That was very nice. Now, Mary Wells, that Mary already. Oh, tell no more. Ring Wells' bell, please. Thank you. It's 23 minutes past 3 o'clock on All American Radio.
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0: 82 degrees and gorgeous in New York Town. 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
0: Called a little old lady from Pasadena. Isn't that what it is? It's
2: a little old lady from Pasadena.
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8: Oh, greetings and happy mid-January weekend. 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
9: Yeah.
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9: Yeah.
8: So let's waste no further time, all right? Let's get things started right now with this week's sure shot. It's the wardrobe wonder herself. With the fifth single off of the She's So Unusual album, here's Cyndi Lauper, Money Changes Everything.

0: Cindy. And this week's sure shot on the weekly top 40 countdown, Money Changes Everything. Well, let's jump right into it with number 40 now. You remember the novelty-type song Freakazoid? Well, the group is back. It's Midnight Star, and the song now is Operator, number 40.
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0: The Weekly Top 40 Countdown. That's Midnight Star and Operator debuting on the Weekly Top 40 at number 40 this week. Now, do keep in mind that the last couple of weeks, we've been counting down the top 84 songs of 84. So we got a lot of debut songs this week, plus a lot of songs that are really big movers and some hot ones, according to Radio and Records Magazine. They're coming up next.
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0: Hey, happy birthday, Clarence Clemons of the E Street Band, Bruce Springsteen's backup group. Also, Pat Benatar turns 33 this weekend. Don't tell her we told you. And she's going to be a mom pretty soon here. Got a group of guys that really care at number 39. They flew to England to take part in Band-Aid's Do They Know It's Christmas record, which was a big hit during this past Christmas season. Along with Shalimar, they were one of only two American acts to be on that record. And all the proceeds went to the Ethiopian Children's Fund. Here are Kool and the Gang and Misled, number 39.

Misled. That's New Jersey's own Kool and the Gang, JT, James Taylor singing lead, and they debut on the weekly top 40 countdown at number 39 this week. We found out that George Michael of Wham actually wrote the lyrics to the song at number 38 first. Then one day the melody came to him while he was in an airport restroom. Here it is, the song Born in a Restroom, Wake Me Before You Go Go. Here's Wham at number 38.

0: Before You Go Go. That's Wham at number 38, former number one song. This week it's number 38 on the weekly Top 40 Countdown. Coming up just for you, we've got some weddings in the news.
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0: Don't knock. There's Diana Ross's clone out there. Come on in, Diana.
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0: Thank you so much, dear. You know, we had a lot of marriages in rock this past year. People like Annie Lennox, Chrissy Hynde, Frankie Valli, Roger Taylor, Nick Rhodes of Duran Duran. They got married, and the surprise wedding of the year had to be the man at number 37. Here with a new one called In Neon, it's newlywed Elton John, number 37.

0: Elton John in Neon, debuting on the Weekly Top 40 at number 37. And don't run off, because coming up, it's our in-studio guest, the Porcaro Brothers from Toto, and we get crazy.
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0: Look, it's Toto. Yay! Yeah. All right. Steve and Jeff Porcaro, how are you guys?
2: Great, Rick. Great, Rick. How you doing?
0: Well, I'm feeling fine. You guys are going to Japan. You're going all over the world. I mean, did you ever think when you're in high school back in the San Fernando Valley in California that you would be going to Japan and having people rave about you?
2: Twice.
0: When did you start playing?
2: I mean, I started lessons when I was 4 years old.
0: On the guitar?
2: No, on the piano.
0: Usually they start guitar and then go to piano, you know?
2: No. Start on the piano. Actually, but I never... It never was a real rigid thing with me. My parents were always real loose about it. I never was forced to practice. I played baseball and hung out with the guys like the other normal kid.
0: And then all of a sudden you had a drumming brother named Jeff Porcaro. Yeah. And when did you start playing drums, Jeff?
3: Quite early on. My father was a drummer, so I used to watch Dad play.
0: And you wanted to be just like Dad?
3: Just like my daddy.
0: Where did he play?
3: We were brought up in Hartford. We first were born and raised in Hartford for a while. Mm-hmm. He played with the Hartford Symphony and he'd go to New York to play some bebop gigs.
0: Is it true what they say about you guys haven't been on tour in some time, but you do remember you've toured with big name acts and all, because you originally started as studio musicians and then you formed Toto, right?
2: Not really. We just first started as a band in high school, and then went our separate ways to be studio musicians for a while, and then got back together.
0: Was the band named Toto in high school?
3: No, it wasn't, but it's because sometimes we get labeled as studio musicians. We're proud of doing sessions and being able to play with lots of different people. It's great. But I think we were called to do sessions because we were a self-contained band, mm-hmm. and people wanted to get away from using your, quote, studio musicians to get a group of guys that would sound like a band together who were loose. So that's how we got started.
0: What I was going to say earlier, too, is it true about what they say about women on tour coming up to you and all that stuff in a rock and roll band? Or is that fantasy?
3: Take it away, Steve.
0: First of all, one of these guys is called for. The other, Steve, what about you? Are you married?
4: Well,
0: he's
4: not.
0: Shaking no. And he's smiling.
4: Oh, true.
0: Yeah. Mercy. Well, you guys are proof of a family that plays music together, sometimes gets lucky together and has a smash. So, obviously, in your case, many smashes. Here's Toto, Stranger in Town, to prove it to you at number 36.

yes, the special in-studio guest, Toto. And that's Stranger in Town. The weekly top 40 is number 36 this week. And we move on to number 35. And everybody tells Rebe Jackson how much she looks like her brother, Michael. And what does Rebe have to say about that? Well, she says they're wrong. Michael looks like her. And since she was there first, she does have a point. Fair enough, Rebe. Here is Rebe Jackson, produced and written by her brother, Michael, at number 35 and Centipede.

0: Jackson checks in at number 35 on the weekly top 40 this week. 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
0: Today, we're coming at you from Hollywood with the 40 most sizzling hits in all the USA, according to Radio and Records Magazine. And Stevie Wonder's musical drive answers to no clock. At 3:30 in the morning, recently Stevie, who was in an audience at a Herbie Hancock concert, jumped up on stage, now at 3:30 in the morning, and the two of those guys got into some spontaneous techno pop, and, well, to be honest with you, they were going long after the sun came up. They traded synthesizer riffs back and forth. And then finally the man said,
2: I've had enough.
0: It's Stevie Wonder, and he loves his music, and he loves being at number 34. Love, Light, and Flight.

That's another hit for Stevie Wonder off of the movie soundtrack, The Woman in Red. Love, Light, and Flight, up 3 to number 34 on the weekly Top 40 Countdown. Number 33 finds a group of guys who must all go to the same beauty salon. I mean, this is blow-dried to the max. Not to mention the fact they're not wearing any shirts on the record sleeve of this. Yeah, they call themselves Jufria, and they're at number 33 with Call to the Heart. Can I?

0: Call to the Heart, with some of that old Boston feel to it. That's a group that named themselves after their leader, Greg Giuffria. The group is Giuffria, and they're up 6 to number 32 on the weekly Top 40 Countdown. Well, coming up, Cyndi Lauper's Nightmare will be right here.
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0: It's no secret that Cyndi Lauper is pretty unusual, but now her dreams are affecting her life. Now, dig this. Cyndi has become a vegetarian as a result of a dream she had. That's right, she dreamed that she had a dinner party where she served an elegantly prepared dish made with her puppy's leg.
2: Yuck!
0: Mm. And then the puppy hobbled around on a little peg leg, begging for table scraps in her dream. Well, she felt so bad about the dream that Cyndi couldn't even think about eating meat anymore. In fact, now whenever she gets anywhere near meat, her Cyndi Lauper alarm goes off. Easy, Cyndi. Nope. That's all right. Here she is with All Through the Night. Cyndi Lauper, number 32.

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1: Ozzy Osbourne, still recording. Perplexingly is the adverb I would use to describe how and or why Ozzy Osbourne's still recording. I don't know if this was a hit. I kind of doubt it, but I'll play it anyway. This is Ozzy Osbourne from April 2010. Let me hear you scream. On Crap from the Past.

April 2010, Ozzy Osbourne. Ozzy Osbourne. Let Me Hear You Scream. Maybe it was a hit. I don't know. 2010, the year in review on Cramp from the Past. Phil Collins. Lots of people like to dump all over Phil Collins since he went all Disney on us. Not me. I'm a Phil Collins defender, except for the Disney stuff. His work with Genesis was stellar. He's a superb drummer. Technique-wise, just feeling-wise, he's got it. He played really, really well. I say played because he had back problems in the last year or two and hasn't been playing the drums much. He might not be able to play anymore. He's been playing the drums for 50 years, but the back problems are really throwing a monkey wrench into the whole thing. Sometime this summer, he actually released an album of, I think it was Motown covers of Motown songs, and hopefully he did a better job than he did on You Can't Hurry Love. But his fondness for the 60s pop stuff, very evident, and I like that. And plus, he's having his solo catalog remastered by Steve Hoffman at Audio Fidelity, coming out on gold CDs. So if you like Face Value and second solo album, what's that thing called? The one that's before No Jacket Required. Those two albums, No Jacket Required, and maybe some stuff afterwards, it's coming out on gold CDs. So look for that, won't you? That's not a call to action. I'm not telling you to buy them. I'm telling you that they are, in fact, available. Phil Collins, and this may have been the first single from that Motown covers album, but it's not a song I recognize. I'll play a little bit anyway, just so you can hear what he sounds like after all these years. From April 2010, Phil Collins and Going Back on Crap from the Past.

going anywhere. It's got more Disney than Motown in it. Going back, the radio edit of that from Phil Collins from June 2010 here on Crap from the Past. And the Phil Collins catalog getting a fresh take and a set of gold CDs that's coming out soon. Fife Dangerfield. Sounds like a good name to me. I don't know much about him, but he remade a Billy Joel song. Very true to this particular Billy Joel song from June 2010. This is She's Always a Woman to Me on Crap from the Past.

that's a faithful cover version there. And I don't mean that in a good way. Aping Billy Joel note for note, Fife Dangerfield, and She's Always a Woman to Me, which went out to Light Rock stations in June 2010. And so, Nicki Minaj. Is that the right song I'm playing here? Hang on a second while I check this. Yep. Yep, indeed. Yep-a-deedly-doodly. Will be Nicki Minaj. This song is called Your Love, and it certainly conjures up Annie Lennox and her version of the Lover Speaks song, No More I Love Yous. That's very obvious here in the intro to this particular song. Your Love from Nicki Minaj from June 2010 on Crap from the Past.

Wow, that's some fearsome badness. Nicki Minaj, M-I-N-A-J, in case for some reason you want to go out and buy the full album, if there is such a thing. Your Love from June 2010, borrowing liberally from No More I Love Yous, a hit for Annie Lennox way back when. Annie Lennox also released something herself 5 months later in November 2010, fairly recently. Annie Lennox put this thing out. I'll play you a little bit of Universal Child from Annie Lennox herself on Crap from the Past.

just as the song gets interesting. Yeah, that interesting is relative here. Annie Lennox from November 2010, Universal Child. Loved the voice. Annie Lennox was the voice of the Tourists and the Eurythmics and her solo career. Great stuff, very distinctive voice, and yet she's auto-tuned on that particular song, which I find particularly grating. Universal Child from Annie Lennox on 2010, the year in review. I'm Ron Boogie Monster Gerber. Playing the hits? No! Playing whatever crossed my desk this past year. This is 2010, the year in review here on KFAI, and I'm playing just songs that came out in 2010. Don't read too much into this. I chose these not necessarily at random, but not with the best songs or the worst songs in mind, simply songs in mind. And let me try and figure out why I produce. Oh, this one. This rips off Ziggy Stardust from David Bowie, a song that you may or may not have heard on Across the Board, but it's one of DJ SLT's favorite artists. In case you have never heard Across the Board, he has a bit of a thing for David Bowie, so let's see what he thinks of Pumpkin Pie by Evan Taubenfeld on Crap from the Past.

just the opening guitar line, the rest of the song really doesn't sound much like Mr. Bowie there. Pumpkin Pie from Evan Taubenfeld. I wonder how his career is actually going. A mere 6 months after he released that in June 2010. I'm Ron Boogie Monster Gerber. 2010, the year in review. Such a year. And I don't mean that in a good way. Nope, it was such a year. This particular song that I'm going to play for you here rips off Tom's Diner from Suzanne Vega. Yep, this is a group called Get Fresh. This is their one song. There may be more, although I don't know any of them. This is a song called She Be Like Bomb Bomb Bomb. And the bomb bomb bomb is in parentheses, so you know it's going to be good. Get Fresh on Crap from the Past.

0: something queued up there so I can fade out. She be like bomb, bomb, bomb from Get Fresh. Boy, that is fresh, isn't it? 2010, the year in review, and we're up to July 2010.
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5: Laser Hot HB 107, where the hottest songs of the afternoon roll your way on the top four at four with Mike Bedell. 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It's 11:18. Steve Edwards cranking out at least 14 songs in a row. Nobody plays more music than we do. Here's Billy Joel. Jump, you want to jump moguls? Well, then be listening throughout ski season for your chance to ski Deer Run Resort in the Catskills. What a gorgeous mountain that is. We have midweek overnight ski packages for two, four, you lock it in weekday mornings with Randy Taylor and Mike Bedell for your chance to score right here on the radio station where the winning is easy and always delivering to you the best new music first. Here's Amy Lorraine, Whole Wide World, fresh and first from number one, Laser Hot HB 107. Music first, it is time now, gang, for this HB 107 news break on this manic Monday. It is cloudy out there. We'll get an update with Joe Chaffee. This news break being brought to you by BK's Restaurant and Saloon in Southampton.
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5: 98-93. Now tonight, Rangers and Penguins go at it. The Jets take on the Devils. This HB 107 news break was brought to you by BK's Restaurant and Saloon. It's 12 noon East End.
4: 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Steve Edwards.
5: Is the laser blast from the past on this Magic Monday, 12:34. I'd like to thank Frank Vigliotti of Center Reach. He wrote it to me. Wanted to hear the king before that. HB 107, here's Dr. Hook and his sexy eyes. 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
3: All right, top 10 things never before said by a Hooters girl, number 10.
4: You're not nearly obnoxious enough, sir. May I get you a few more beers?
5: Not going to hear that.
3: Thank you very much. Number 9.
4: If my outfit makes you uncomfortable, I could put on a robe or something.
3: Yeah. Yeah. Put on a robe or something. Number 8.
4: I'll hurry these orders so you'll be out in time for the symphony.
3: Oh, golly. Number 7.
4: I hope to still be working here in 40 years.
3: Over to that. Number 6.
4: My healthy glow comes from standing too close to the fryolator.
3: That's right. Very, very cautious. Very cautious. Number 5.
4: Oh, no, sir. That's far too big a tip.
3: Number 4.
4: Hey, Grandma. Guess where I got a job?
3: Number 3.
4: Letterman's not near as strange looking as he is on TV.
3: Yeah, thank you very much. Number 2.
4: Whenever he's here, Arnold Schwarzenegger is a perfect gentleman.
3: And the number 1 thing never before said by a Hooters girl.
4: Why can't I find a man who will appreciate me for my enormous breasts?
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0: with nobody but you, baby. Clarence Reed at 5:11 with KO from JBK until 8 o'clock tonight. And then Jimmy Hampton at Down and Wine for my man at Call Me. I have a special request number at 872-4740. What the heck is your name? 514. My name is KO. Her name is Lady Soul. Won't you share your love with me at 517 with KO from JBK? I'll share a little insight with you here. You know, in a four-hour show, I play maybe 80 songs, right? And yet I get, oh, at least 100 phone calls an hour. You know, so that's like 400 phone calls in one show. So obviously there's some of your requests I can't get to, but I still love to hear from you, man. You know, I really dig it when you call me.
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3: 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KGFJ Los Angeles. And it's my turn to burn, honey. You've got Darcel, not sure enough. Got your music.
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5: 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Got top 10 hit, oh, please.
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7: Everybody's favorite top party DJ. 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And of course, it's early in the morning. 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
7: I'm okay. I'm sorry. Hacienda Heights wanted that, and also La Puente, that's for you. 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It's supposed to be decaffeinated, and okay, I'm going to be okay. All right. I have Prince tickets. You call right now, 520-102.7, and the 714-977-1027. We'll get it right now. Go to the phone. And Rachel, tell me something good about the weather, if you would. Go ahead.
10: I do have some good things to tell you. It's going to be better today than it was yesterday. Please. It's going to be about, 63 today, and only partly cloudy, because yesterday was real cloudy. We have an overnight low of about 50, and right now at 6:09, it's 51 degrees. I'm Rachel Donahue on 102.7 KISS FM.
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1: So yeah, getting older. I saw my financial advisor recently. We met at the dollar store. And, I love the dollar store. It makes me feel wealthy. 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If I like it, it goes in the cart. 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Go ahead, get yourself something. 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
5: Hey, howdy, partner. Now, I know you've seen all them books that describe life in the Old West, chock full of tall tales of gunfighters and tainted dance hall gals. Well, they're dandy, but they don't tell the whole story. No siree. But now you can get the whole story from Wham Life Books, starting with this one, The Rest of the West. Yep, by doggies, you'll read stories about folks you never heard of before or since. Folks who played a bigger part in shaping the Old West than any of them cocky yahoos, like blacksmith Elmer Gottswaddle from Devil's Breath, Oklahoma. After being kicked in the head by an irate jackass, he invented the life-saving meal mitten. And Jeremiah Two-Ton Fitzworth said he could eat more than any man alive, called himself a chewist. When put to the test, he ate 167 caramel rolls, where he found out they're metamuffins. Yep, them and a lot of other jack straws, just like them, can be found the rest of the West. And order now and get the rest of the West series, tawdry barmaids, frontiers bitching wives, stupid quick drawers who died young, and gay sheriffs of the high plains. The Rest of the West from Wham Life Books.
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7: From the LP You Can't Buy a Thrill, Steely Dan, and Do It Again on See Will Buy with Mike Green for Jim Palmer. Don't forget, coming up tonight at 10 o'clock, North Central Ohio's original Oldies But Goodies show. Jim will be on tape this evening, going around and around and around in circles. Here's Stephen Bishop.
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7: The Motown Sound from 1967, Four Tops. And if you take your love away from me, I'll turn to stone. 6:33 at C105, about 50 degrees outside. It's kind of nice. At least right now it is, looking out the back window. I like days that are nice and sunny, kind of cool. 1974 gold for the group Reunion, and Life is a Rock by the Radio Road.
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7: 50,000 watt WCLW. How you doing this evening, Mansfield, by the way? About 45 degrees outside, and don't forget, coming up this evening at 10 o'clock, Jim Palmer's Oldies But Goodies show will be on the air. WCLW, Paul McCartney and his Air Force Band on the Run, 726 with Mike Green. Back in 1972, that's Austin Roberts and Something Is Wrong With Me.

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Simon and Garfunkel and the number one record over the Memorial Day weekend in 1968, Mrs. Robinson from The Graduate. A mere 10 years later, and the holiday weekend chart topper was John Travolta and Olivia Newton-John's You're the One That I Want from the Grease movie soundtrack. I got you.

Shattered Dreams from the British pop group Johnny Hates Jazz. That was atop the charts over Memorial Day 1988. Now, let's turn back the hands of time to the Memorial Day weekend of 1964, when the number one movie at the box office was The Carpetbaggers with George Peppard, while the Dixie Cups had just moved to the top of the record charts with Chapel of Love.

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1: Hello, everyone. This is your Action News reporter with all the news that is news across the nation on the scene at the supermarket. There seems to have been some disturbance here. Pardon me, sir. Did you see what happened?
2: Yeah, I did. I was standing over by the tomatoes, and here he come, running through the pole beans, through the fruits and vegetables, naked as a jaybird. And I hollered over to Ethel. I said, "Don't look, Ethel." And it's too late. She'd already been in the scene.

0: station. 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
1: Yeah, they. I was just in here getting my tires checked, and he disappeared out of the traffic. Come streaking around the grease right there. Didn't have nothing on but a smile. I looked in there, and Ethel was getting her cold drink. 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And it's too late. 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Flashed right there in front of the shop, so...
2: He ain't rude.
1: Boogity, boogity.
2: He ain't

0: reporter in the booth at the gym covering the disturbance at the basketball playoff. Pardon me, sir. Did you see what happened?
1: Yeah, thief. Hey, Tom, I was just going down there to get Ethel a snow cone. Here it come, right out of the cheap seats. Dribbling. Right down the middle of the court. Didn't have on nothing but his PS. Made a hook shot and got out through the concession stand. I hollered up at Ethel. I said, "Don't look, Ethel!" It was too late. She'd already got a free shot. Grandstand. Right there in front of the home.

novelty recording artist Ray Stevens and the number one record on Memorial Day 1974, believe it or not, The Streak. Exactly a decade later, the musical landscape had definitely changed for the better. Here's Denise Williams with the Memorial Day weekend chart topper of 1984,

Let's hear it for the boy, Denise Williams, from the original Footloose movie soundtrack. It's a pleasure to be with you this holiday weekend. I'm Dick Bartley, and we're looking back at the chart toppers from 25 Memorial Day weekends past. And we're back to Memorial Day weekend 1969, when the Beatles and Billy Preston had the number one record.

The Beatles with Get Back from 1969. Jumping ahead just a decade to the Memorial Day weekend of 1979, here's Donna Summer's number one million seller, Hot Stuff.

The legendary Rolling Stones occupied the top of the chart over the Memorial Day weekend in 1971 with Brown Sugar from their Sticky Fingers album. And 10 years to the day later, it was Kim Carnes in the number one spot with Betty Davis Eyes.

reaching way back to Memorial Day 1966 when Percy Sledge had the number one hit record on the radio, When a Man Loves a Woman. Just a decade later, Wings at the Speed of Sound by Paul McCartney and Wings was the best-selling album, while Diana Ross had the chart-topping single that holiday weekend with Love Hangover.

Diana Ross, this is Dick Clarkley. We've been skipping through the years 1963 to 1988, surveying the number one chart toppers in each of those Memorial Day weekends. During the past hour, we heard number ones from Simon and Garfunkel, John Travolta and Olivia Newton-John, Johnny Loves Jazz, the Dixie Cups, Denise Williams, Donna Summer, the Beatles, the Rolling Stones, Kim Carnes and Percy Sledge. Welcome back to the Classic Countdown and our salute to Memorial Day weekend chart toppers of the 60s, 70s, and 80s. In 1986, that honor went to Whitney Houston's monster ballad, The Greatest Love of All.

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That was Jerry and the Pacemakers on Laurie Records and their song, It's All Right, from 1964. Next up, we're going to hear from Randy and the Rainbows on Rust Records with the song, Sharon.

You just heard the Eternals from 1959 and their song, Babalu's Wedding Day, and we'll send that one out to Pennsylvania Steve Green. And now we bring on Tobin Matthews on the Warner Brothers label and a number 32 hit at WEEP in Pittsburgh, Pennsylvania, in his song, Can't Stop Talking.

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3: Tonight, continued sunny and hot tomorrow. Right now it's officially 87 degrees, 77 at the beaches.
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0: 11:27 with John Landecker, and Julian's mind, little name, and this is really the opportunity, man. 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

0: 1146 at WLS Musical Radio, and yes, you tweaked our teams. Lord of Paris versus all persuasions. And time again. My telephone number is 591-3045. And you got to be on the line. You be on the air. Now, come on. Boogie check line, straight ahead. Setting the 60-second boogie check. Let us communicate telephonically.
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2: 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This is Timothy B. Schmidt on Kiss FM, and it's the boys' night out. On your boy night, Kiss FM, advanced satellite weather. I guess it's advanced satellite weather. Maybe this is from Alan Archer, or maybe it's from the dartboard in Dick's office. Here's what it says. Variably cloudy, breezy, and a 30% chance of rain all the way through the day today. Morning glow 41 to 45, and a high this afternoon 62 to 69. It's clear now, 48 in the Greenville-Spartanburg area. Asheville now, partly clear, 46 at Kiss FM with Bruce. 99.9 Kiss FM. 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
3: There's a couple of records I wanted to play tonight, but Chuck McCoy already played them. Nice guy, eh? 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
1: This is Music Mike. Up next, four songs that did not do well commercially. Most never reached the Billboard Top 40 hit chart or may not have charted at all. Even so, many of these songs are pretty good. 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
2: Somewhere in New Jersey, there's this guy named Dave who has this giant 60s record collection and this pirate radio station in his attic with a transmitter he built from the Allied catalog. 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

King of Pirate Broadcasters back on the radio with a brand new edition of my Relics of Rarity show. The hits and the 45s that fell through the cracks as we broadcast from the No Static Attic. Oh yes, love this instrumental here by the Davy Jones Quartet.

I just love those crazy instrumentals I do. The Davy Jones Quartet on the Shepherd record label. My Son the Surfer, not to be confused with this

0: Soulful Real Girl. Tommy James and the Shondells, B-side of their hit record, Getting Together. This is Relics and Rarities. Tonight. Home of Dave the Ray.
1: Oh, yes, it's my home. But on Sunday, not Saturday night. Come on, you silly guy, you.

Out of Youngstown, Ohio, covered that Isley Brothers tune and had a big hit with that song, Nobody But Me, the Human Beings. Then there were the Human Beings out of Detroit, Michigan with this record.

0: says, I can't tell. Can't tell where the No Static Attic is. I don't want people breaking in and stealing all these cool records there. That's from 67 as well. I can't tell. Human Beings, B-E-I-N-G-S. Where the group before that from Youngstown, Ohio, the Human Beings, where it was spelled B-E-I-N-Z. But a cool record indeed on the Impact record label. Once again, Human Beings and I Can't Tell.
1: 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Here comes another Relics and Rarities Sure Shot!

0: Everybody says, got a dig at a short shot, 45. Can't turn that one loose. Yes, can't get enough of your love. The Dantes on the Jamie record label.
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3: From Hollywood, The Tonight Show, starring Johnny Carson. This is Ed McMahon along with Doc Severinsen and the NBC Orchestra inviting you to join Johnny and his guests, Buddy Hackett, John Lithgow, and another segment of Moron Movies. And now, ladies and gentlemen, here.

0: 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Thank you very much.
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What a great combination that is. B.B. King and Bonnie Raitt doing a Dr. John song. I've been in the right place, but it must have been the wrong time. Peter Frampton Band right before that was Sonny Landreth and the B.B. King song, The Thrill Is Gone. This is Bart Shore, and I was just digging through some of my stuff thinking about what's the next Dr. John song I could play to follow up this set with. And I came across Dr. John's Popeye's Chicken commercial. You know, the commercials are always like 30 seconds long, but this is the full-length version of Dr. John singing Popeye's Chicken. It's on the ZCOM Radio Hour.

got a woman waiting for you there. All you ever gotta do is be a good man one time to one woman.

0: ZCOM Radio, Janis Joplin. There you have Crybaby from her album Pearl. It was George Harrison, Leon Russell right before that, the concert for Bangladesh, and we heard Beware of Darkness, and we began with Dr. John and his commercial for Popeye's Chicken. Well, it was a song that actually turned into a commercial, or maybe he wrote the song for the commercial, but either way, it was kind of fun to hear.
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9: The future is now, and the war for humanity's survival has begun. Across the vast reaches of space, Earth stands on the brink of annihilation. A ruthless enemy, relentless, merciless, and unlike anything mankind has ever faced, descends upon our world. They are the Arachnids, a monstrous alien race with only one purpose, our destruction. But humanity will not go down without a fight. From the heart of the Federation, an elite force rises to meet the challenge. Courageous men and women ready to risk it all for the survival of the species. Will you do your part? Starship Troopers, coming soon to a theater near you.
10: 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Mike Rivers and a great sound from Chicago.

0: WKLO, where you can rip off one of the top eight albums every hour, all weekend. The WKLO Pieces of Eight Rip-Off starts Friday at 3. Mike Rivers at 3:47. WKLO, Mike Rivers with you, 3:51, burning on with the heavies. Let your love go. How much does it go for these days? Time to get down by. Holy cow, here come the Lead Osmonds.
1: This portion of the show is brought to you by Chromium Wamerex Cassettes. 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
4: Then they tell you about the pain-relieving ingredient. 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Strength is out now. It's all extra strength. Some people not satisfied with extra, they want maximum. Give me the maximum strength. Give me the maximum allowable human dosage. Figure out what will kill me and then back it off a little bit. Why does that pharmacist have to be 2.5 feet higher than everybody else? Who the hell is this guy? Clear out, everybody. I'm working with pills up here. I'm taking them from this big bottle, and then I'm going to put them in a little bottle. That's my whole job. I can't be down on the floor with you people. Yes, I'd like to get this prescription filled, please. All right, but you wait down there. No one comes up here but me.
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Well, hey, welcome in. There's that song again, signaling the start of 2 hours and four decades of rock and roll and pop and soul from the first four decades in the history of rock and roll, the 50s, 60s, 70s, and 80s. When we were kids, the oldies stations used to play the music of the 50s and 60s. That's where I first heard a lot of those songs. Our oldie station here in Milwaukee these days is the 80s and 90s, so we're keeping those earlier decades alive here on the program each week. And in our second hour, theme hour this week, we tour the western states of the U.S., listening to songs with geographic locations from those states in the title. My name is Mark Nielsen, and this

The history of the mamas and papas right there in that song. Talking about when John and Michelle Phillips met Denny Doherty and Mama Cass. And there's a line in that song, no one's getting fat except Mama Cass. It's got a double meaning. Not only was Mama Cass physically large, but she was the only future member of the Mamas and Papas who was making a decent living with their music, singing jazz in the Washington, D.C. area. Of course, once they all got together as the Mamas and Papas, they were all making a decent living with their music, including that song, Creaky Alley, a real place in St. Thomas on the Virgin Islands where they all met. The song, top 5 stateside in Australia, and 67, top 10 UK, top 20 New Zealand. And Queen, getting fat too, with Fat Bottom Girls to start us off, top 30 from 78. And when I say Queen getting fat too, a double meaning with that statement, not only the name of that song, but Queen getting fat as in wealthy, selling their music catalog for more than $1 billion. That's the highest price ever paid for a group's music catalog. Now, by comparison, the previous high price tag was for Bruce Springsteen. His song sold for $550 million. So this price tag, more than a billion, nearly twice the price of Bruce. That's amazing. And I guess you could attribute it to the fact that Queen songs are known around the world. They're enormously lucrative. So the buyer thinking this is a fair price for future income from these songs. And by playing Fat Bottom Girls just now on the radio, we made that buyer just a little bit more money. Well, going back to 55 for the top 20, Band of Gold by Don Cherry. Here's what Don has to say about selling his music

some Kiwi rock and roll from 1982. Split Ends. 6 months in a leaky boat. That's a long time to be in a leaky boat. Yeah, no thanks. Well, that song, top 5 Australia, top 10 New Zealand in 82. Didn't even make the top 40 in the UK or in the States. Rolling on with a song that sort of helped to get the whole disco thing started back in 75. You don't mind if I play some disco, do ya? Well, disco can be rather polarizing. A lot of people in agreement about this one, though. Back in 75, big hit around the world for Van

Well, her voice is heard in dozens of television theme songs, including Flipper, Batman, Love American Style, Maude, and The Partridge Family. But before she did all that, she had a hit on the pop chart. One-hit wonder Robin Ward with a song about summer, Wonderful Summer, the name of that one. Top 20 in late December back in 63. What a very special time for me. It's odd that such a summer song was a hit in December, but maybe that's when you need a summer song the most, when it's cold outside, to give you hope. So I play that one for New Zealand and Australia, where they are in the midst of winter right now, while we here in the States and Britain are in fact enjoying a wonderful summer. Except for the cicadas. Some of the country is experiencing those 17-year cicadas that come out of the ground and make a lot of noise before they die for another 17 years when the next generation appears. But they sound a lot like this. Sort of. Kind of. Close. Well, not cicadas now. Not the crickets. Not the beetles. Or any other related group name for a bug. But the Diamonds, Little Darlin', top 5 in 57.

0: English new wave band Reflex, their biggest hit, The Politics of Dancing, that from 1983. It hit in our four favorite countries, top 20 Australia and New Zealand, top 30 UK and the States. Good to hear that one again. Well, coming up about a half hour from now, our second hour theme hour this week, we're traveling to the western states of the U.S. and listening to songs with a geographic location from those states in the song title. We've been traveling around the U.S. for about a month now. We left off last week in Texas and Oklahoma, so we'll pick it up from there and head north into Kansas and cover just about all of the remaining western states in the U.S., except for California. Lots of songs in California, so we'll save that state for next week. And you may have noticed during this summer-long radio road trip that some states lend themselves more to songs about them than others. New York, Tennessee, Georgia, Texas sort of stand out as having had the most songs so far. But some of these western states only have a song or two on our playlist, so we'll pick it up there, starting with Kansas, and go through the western states as our radio road trip continues in our second hour theme hour, about a half hour from now. Well, you're listening to Let the Good Times Roll. My name is Mark Nielsen. Thanks so much for checking out the show this weekend. Time now for the Just for Fun trivia question. It's a pop culture question from one of our four favorite decades, the 50s, 60s, 70s, or 80s. Here's the question. What president once noted, quote, "Things are more like they are now than they ever were before," end quote. Well, that sounds like something that Yogi Berra would say. No, not Yogi Berra, not the cartoon character, but Yogi Berra, the Hall of Fame catcher for the New York Yankees. He had countless expressions that were memorable because some of them didn't make any sense. Or some of them did. But I digress. Our question this week asks, what U.S. president once noted, quote, "Things are more like they are now than they ever were before," end quote. What president said that? Some of my favorite quotes attributed to Yogi Berra are quotes like, "Nobody goes there anymore. It's too crowded." Or, "When you get to the fork in the road, take it." There's a great, just a fantastic documentary about Yogi Berra. Because not only did he come up with these great expressions, he was a great baseball player too. So check out that Yogi Berra documentary on Netflix. And while you're ruminating on what American president would say such a thing, I'll try to distract you with a retro commercial and a TV theme song. I'll be back with your answer in just a moment after our classic clips.
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2: New.
1: For you. Dippity-doo. Dippity-doo. Dippity-doo, it holds, and holds, and holds. Dippity-doo.

0: Ranger. Fiery horse with the speed of light, a cloud of dust, and a hearty Hi-Yo Silver. The Lone Ranger.
1: Hi-Yo Silver! Away!
0: With his faithful Indian companion Tonto, the daring and resourceful masked rider of the plains, led the fight for law and order in the early West. Return with us now to those thrilling days of yesteryear. The Lone Ranger rides again.

Our TV theme song this week was first a radio theme song. The Lone Ranger, of course, it was on the radio from 1933 through the 30s and 40s. The equally popular TV show ran from 1949 and 1957 on ABC. Clayton Moore played the Lone Ranger on TV. Jay Silverheels played his faithful Indian companion, Tonto. And I hear that Lone Ranger theme, and I think of one of my favorite radio disc jockeys in the 70s, John Records Landecker, booming out to half of the U.S. on the 50,000-watt WLS out of Chicago at nighttime. And he'd start his show with that theme from the Lone Ranger. Not really sure why. Maybe he used to listen to that radio show, glued to the radio as a kid. And Dippity-Doo, the styling gel, the commercial for that styling gel, for setting your hair in rollers, as near as I can tell from that commercial. But given the hairstyles back then, I'm sure Dippity-Doo was a handy product for setting your hair with the curlers and bobby pins. I don't know, I'm just speculating. Dippity-Doo. I do recall seeing it around the house, though, growing up. Something Mom was probably using in her hair. Our just for fun trivia question, what president once noted, quote, things are more like they are now than they ever were before, end quote. Why, that would be Dwight Eisenhower, President Eisenhower, who said that back in the 50s when he was at a press conference. Although he's not credited with coming up with the phrase, it was sort of a popular phrase at the time. So Dwight Eisenhower, the answer. So what song to play here? There really aren't any songs about President Dwight Eisenhower. But I thought about what song has an interesting or memorable lyric, something that you sometimes hear people say. And here's what I came up with. John Lennon from Double Fantasy and Beautiful Boy sings, "Life is what happens when you're busy making other plans." And like Ike, John didn't come up with the phrase, but heard it, liked it, and puts it in this song from 1990.

That song was just getting started, and then it's over. One Hit Wonders, Red Eye. They're from L.A., and that's their one hit, Games. Top 30 in 71. And Many Hit Wonders, The Supremes from 65. Back in My Arms Again. Their fifth consecutive number one

Some early doo-wop from the Chords, one of the first doo-wop songs or rock and roll songs to reach the top 10 on the pop chart as opposed to the R&B chart. That in 54. Yeah, the R&B was crossing over into the mainstream pop chart. Back in the 50s, in the early days of rock and roll, Pat Boone and other artists would take some of those songs that were hits on the R&B radio stations that weren't getting any airplay on mainstream pop stations, and they would record their own version for the pop chart. Pat Boone did that with Ain't That a Shame by Fats Domino. And the Crew Cuts from Canada would cover Shaboom, the song we just heard, for the pop audience. And their version would be number one for 9 weeks in 54. But we heard the original from the Chords, which did make the top 10 pop chart in 54. Well, remember this sort of acoustic song from Rod Stewart? I say sort of because it builds to a nice rockin' guitar solo in the middle. I was only joking. That's the name of the song. The guitar solo is real. Check it out. Rod Stewart from Footloose and Fancy Free in 78. Yeah.

0: Well, they can thank MTV for their success here in the States. The British band Duran Duran, they initially failed to break into the U.S. market, but when the Video Music Channel put their video for that debut record in heavy rotation, Hungry Like the Wolf cracked the top five here in the States. Also top five in their native UK, New Zealand, and Australia too. And we will ultimately be visiting all of those countries and more in future second hour theme hours when our radio road trip goes international. But for now, we tour the western states of the U.S., playing songs with geographic locations from those states in the song title. That's next. My name is Mark Nielsen. Hey, thanks for listening to Let the Good Times Roll.
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6: 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We begin with The Who.

0: I Can See From Miles was a showcase for drummer Keith Moon, who recalled the early days of The Who.
1: Before we were The Who, we were The High Numbers, and we weren't really doing anything. We were just sort of like trying to find out who we actually were. And that seemed as good a time as any to change the name. And then once we were The Who, we had a sort of identity that we could associate with, and we hoped that other people could identify themselves with it.
0: The Who were identified as mod rockers up until 1969, when they released the world's first rock and roll opera. Guitarist Pete Townshend explained Tommy.
2: The meaning that I intended was pretty straightforward one. I was just trying to make Tommy's life an archetype of a fantasy messiah or leader, a phony one, somebody on the spiritual path. His life is a device in a way. He's deaf, dumb and blind because we are deaf, dumb and blind. See?

0: See Me, Feel Me from Tommy, creator Pete Townsend.
1: The thing that really got me into the idea of Tommy as a subject, I was reading a lot of Hermann Hesse and stuff like that, and I was interested in the idea of a spiritual journey. I went through the sort of late 60s drug experiences, and these for me started off very exciting and then became very horrific, and I thought, I really need help. I've obviously been so stupid and had so little respect for myself, but now I must really pay back myself with a bit of classy hard work.

0: The Who and Pinball Wizard from their 1969 masterwork, Tommy. 6 years later, Tommy was made into a motion picture, starring Elton John, Eric Clapton, and The Who. Lead singer Roger Daltrey reflected on their follow-up studio album, Who's Next?
1: Well, that's my favorite. I mean, that album, that is an enigma, that album. It's a complete mystery to me. It was the first album we actually recorded, apart from Live at Leeds, after Tommy. And at that time, Tommy was still in the bloody charts, you know, and I think it got overshadowed. But to me, it's the best album we've ever made.

0: The Who and Won't Get Fooled Again from their album Who's Next. Critics called it nearly the equal of Tommy, and Roger Daltrey agreed.
1: Yeah, and I think also it was way ahead of its time. Now, I mean, that album was recorded in 1971. I mean, there's some things on there that are still sort of progressive today. Won't Get Fooled Again, and just the general feeling of the album is very up to date even now. But I think that goes for most of our stuff anyway, even the old stuff in a funny kind of way is more punky than the punk groups are trying to be at the moment, do you know what I mean?
0: Roger Daltrey, lead singer of The Who, the prototype for punk and heavy metal bands to come later. Next, another hard rock quartet whose name meant strength and beauty, their classic In Moments on the History of Rock and Roll. The history of rock and roll continues. In 1968, a group called Iron Butterfly entered the studio to record a song their organist had written. The four were all a little high, so instead of it coming out like it was written, which was In the Garden of Eden, it came out like this.

0: in Agata da Vida, Iron Butterfly. From the first LP ever to be certified a platinum seller, which is 1 million units. Later that year, a British group was formed, taking their name from the title of a hit song by Nino Tempo and April Stevens. John Lord, organist for the group, recalls starting Deep Purple with Ritchie Blackmore.
1: We made a pact when we started this band that we would do it for better or for worse, if you like, again, like a marriage, but that we decided roughly where we wanted to go, and we've always stuck to that.

0: Hush, which was written by Joe South, was a country song rocked up by Deep Purple. The group was described by their bass player, Glenn Hughes.
1: It seems to me that we're definitely more a live band than an album band. But when we play on stage, there's so much energy. I wouldn't conceitedly or arrogantly, I think we really do excite ourselves. We're just a very high energy band, and it's a sweaty band.

Deep Purple and Smoke on the Water, a song inspired when the lakeside hotel that the group was staying in burned to the ground. Smoke on the Water was a gold single, one of many honors for Deep Purple, including a listing in the Guinness Book of World Records as the world's loudest rock and roll band. Next, the 70s most popular hard rock band, when we continue. The history of rock and roll continues with the most powerful, most influential heavy metal band of the 70s, Led Zeppelin.

Led Zeppelin and Whole Lotta Love from November 1969. The group sprang from the ruins of a mid-60s rock group, the Yardbirds, taking over at the dawn of the 70s as the world's most exciting rock and roll band. In November 1970, Led Zeppelin released their second hit single, The Emigrant Song.

0: Immigrant Song from the platinum album Led Zeppelin III. Jimmy Page, leader of the group, was a one-time session man, playing guitar and records behind Petula Clark, Paul Anka, and Engelbert Humperdinck. Together with John Bonham and John Paul Jones, Jimmy Page invented the hard rock sound of the 70s, the perfect instrumental backup for lead singer Robert Plant.
1: Hey!

Led Zeppelin from 1971 and Black Dog, a selection from their fourth platinum album. Next, another cut from that LP when the history of rock and roll continues. The history of rock and roll continues with what many consider Led Zeppelin's best record.

0: Stairway to Heaven.
1: Stairway to Heaven from 1971, the year that Led Zeppelin replaced the Beatles as England's most popular band in Melody Maker magazine's annual poll. Next, we sweep back to the biggest hits of the late 60s. We'll start with 1966, when the history of rock and roll continues. The history of rock and roll continues into 1966.

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But I wanna know for sure. So come on, hold me tight.

Wild Thing from the Troggs, a group that managed to have four singles in a row banned from the radio. Their specialty was an earthy beat, raunchy, fuzzy guitars, simple lyrics, and a dash of good, clean filth. The history of rock and roll continues with a collage of big hits from 1966.

0: Neil Diamond wrote and recorded Cherry Cherry in 1966, and at the same time composed the biggest hit single of the year. Davy Jones remembered how the group it was written for came about.
1: They had an idea to do a group such as like the Beatles and A Hard Day's Night and put it onto TV. So they ran an ad in the Variety saying Madness, wanted four boys willing to work, musical, acting, and all this different talk that they put in there. And I was a contract player to Screen Gems. And next thing I knew, I was in California and I was in the Monkees.

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0: La muerte. We're going to the land of the judge. I walked into town, a little Mexican town, to give me a agua. And I bellied up to the bar. I said, bartender, tequila. And leave the bottle. He said, okay, gringo, I will leave the bottle. I will leave the place. I will leave the whole place with you. I've got to get out of here. I said, what's the matter? He said, look around. Do you see anybody in the cantina? I said, no, I don't see anybody in the cantina. He said, that's because Jose is coming. I said, well, who's Jose? He said, Jose is the most powerful, the most huge, the most dangerous, the most animalistic man in all of Mexico. And he is coming here to this bar. So I have to leave, gringo. If you value your life, you will leave with me. I said, I ain't afraid of no Jose. Take a hike. He said, okay, it's your funeral. And so I sat there, quietly sipping my tequila. But all of a sudden, this guy walked in, must have been 66275. Bam! He walked in, the door came right off the hinges. He looked at me for a second, then he walked behind the bar and he grabbed a bottle of tequila and he broke it right on the bar. And he took long gulps. I mean, the jagged edges of the bottle were cutting his face, the blood and the tequila running down his throat. Then he took a double-barrel shotgun from behind the counter and he just bent that thing right over his knee. Both of those barrels, he just went, ah! And he bent and he threw it into the wall. And then he picked up a spittoon and he went, oh. And he drank that whole spittoon down. And then he smashed it through the window. And then all of a sudden he dropped everything and started running out the door. I said from the bar, hey, where are you going? He said, gringo, haven't you heard? Jose is coming.
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1: Well, here we are back on the street, Sergeant Guts. 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
4: 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Lynn Reese of Birmingham wins the Silver Something Special LP and the Entertainment Plus coupon book. 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Adresi.
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4: 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That's some kind of fine-looking lady. Rita Coolidge and Chuck McCartney. Right now we'll take caller 9 to win the England Dan and John Ford Coley LP, Dowdy Ferry Road. Be caller 9 and you'll be the winner right now.

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1: Somewhere in New Jersey, there's this guy named Dave who has this giant 60s record collection and this pirate radio station in his attic with a transmitter he built from the Allied catalog. 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
3: 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Those cool hit records. Yeah. And those 45s that deserve that second chance on the radio. As we broadcast live from the No Static Attic.

That was a great instrumental you found on the B-side of that Dave Clark 5 hit from 64. Do You Love Me was the A-side. And the B-side, that instrumental, Chiquita. Oh, yes. And an instrumental that was requested by Mr. David Smyska.

That Richie Valens classic, Come On, Let's Go, a tune that was breaking out all over right around this time in 1966 on that Bang record label, the McCoys, and Come On, Let's Go, Day the Rave, yes, going through my cool record collection. Happy Easter, happy Passover, everybody.

Stone Smash number 45 from the Furies on the Liberty record label. Baby, You Can Bet Your Boots. Love that record. And Chris, I love this classic. Right out of the garage from the Yardbirds here on Relics and Rarities.

in 1966, the band out of New York City. They were called the Groupies. Put out that Garage 45 on the Atco record label. Yes, and it had that primitive sound, and it was called Primitive. Of course, this is classic from Mitch Ryder, the Detroit Wheels. Yes, bring on that devil with the blue dress on. Day of the Rave with all the records you crave.

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3: 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The champion of this battle in a minute on Super U.
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0: That's all on WMMS 101 in Cleveland as we're finishing up the weekend here. This is Betty Corbin to take you through the tail end of the weekend. We're doing all requests up until midnight, so if you still have something you want to hear, give us a call, 578-1007 or 253-5961 in the Akron-Kent area.
1: All you 12-year-olds should not eat fire. Just remember, you heard that here, that's Queen. Nothing matters to them. You can tell from the way they paint up their face. That's for sure. Bohemian Rhapsody from WGA. By the way, Queen was arrested for possessing, I think, over an ounce of sequins, if I'm not mistaken. Yeah. It's 21 minutes after 10. 1021 at WGAR.
2: 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And Big Tim Phillips with a copy of Kenny Loggins' Night Watch LP to give away the summer clearance. 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

0: And now Baby Ruth and Butterfinger Days at SeaWorld of Ohio are here. 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My little brother Andy Gibb gonna ad-lib at C-Town's WCCP.
1: Hey, you want to know something?
2: 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I sit around. You don't know this, folks, but I sit around and wait for this hour all night because I spend enough time sounding like I don't know what I'm doing. But next to you, folks, I sound dynamite, and I love it. 578-0G98. It's 10:32, and it's Jim Stafford and Spiders and Snakes.
0: CP, getting this little jam together for all the boss babies zipping down in C-Town. I'm glad to hear somebody's getting some.
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3: 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It's midnight, this is Chris Davis. Michelle Cruz is supposed to be out here.
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6: Why, Mr. Olson?
7: Good morning to you.
6: What are you doing here?
7: This here is your day.
6: Our day? What do you mean?
7: Well, I make the rounds and have coffee each and every day with somebody in the neighborhood. And today...
6: Today's our day.
7: Your day, you bet you by golly.
6: Mr. Olson, it's 5 o'clock in the morning. Isn't that just a little early?
7: Are you kidding? For me, I don't sleep much. Like I said, I've been drinking a lot of coffee. You got that right.
6: Well, come on in, Mr. Olson.
7: Oh, boy, I could use some.
6: But I don't think you'll want to try any Mildred's coffee.
7: Well, what's wrong with the Mildred's coffee there, Jimmy?
6: Oh, nothing if it was in my crankcase.
7: There, you went and done it now. You bumped her right out, boy.
6: Well, this stuff tastes like asphalt.
7: Well, maybe she doesn't have the secret to you making good coffee.
6: Maybe. Maybe. Beans.
7: Well, there you go. You got it to your own self, the secret there. Just happened to have a few 100 pounds of Wham coffee on me right now.
6: Oh, you're talking about Wham coffee. No thanks, Mr. Olson. This is Wham coffee.
7: That there that you're drinking.
6: Mm-hmm.
7: You sure about that?
6: Mm-hmm.
7: What do you say it tastes like again?
6: Asphalt. And kind of a cross between burning tires and printer's ink.
7: Well, by golly, you got Wham coffee right there, you bet. I'll tell you, though, you keep drinking it, Jimmy, and before long, it'll grow on you.
6: Why not? It's growing on the cup.
7: Wham coffee. The different kind. Well, I've got to run.
6: Don't feel like the Lone Ranger.
7: Wham coffee. We've never picked a bean we didn't use.
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9: Via satellite from Hollywood on the Global Satellite Network, it's Reelin' in the Years, brought to you in part by Whirlpool. I'm George Taylor Morris, and we're going to have some fun for the next 3 hours, playing some good old rock and roll and talking with our special guests, Ray Davies of the Kinks, Greg Allman, Mark Weitz of Strawberry Alarm Clock, Roy Orbison, and Maria McKee of Lone Justice has a 60s love connection you'll find interesting. For this week's Reelin' in the Year salute, we're going to stretch out and play another classic long one. There's the date book and street talk and another addition to our Hall of Fame collection. And you'll also want to get a pen and postcard handy for our Hendrix Live at Winterland CD giveaway. It's all straight ahead of us, so light up that lava lamp and let's go reeling in the years.

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1: Man, when it comes to hot, smoking, blue-eyed soul, that guy ranks right up there with the Rascals and Righteous Brothers. Mitch Ryder and the Detroit Wheels from 66, Devil with a Blue Dress, good golly, Miss Molly. We started Reeling in the Years with I Just Want to Celebrate from another Detroit group, Rare Earth. You know, they have the distinction of being the first all-white group signed to Motown Records and getting a label with their own name, Rare Earth Records. Next, it's Ray Davies of the Kinks with a story about honing his craft as a songwriter. Plus a classic from Blind Faith as we continue Reeling in the Years on the Global Satellite Network. We're rocking all across America, from Boston to Austin to Coos Bay, Oregon, and we're having a pretty good time doing it. From Hollywood, I'm George Taylor Morris, Reeling in the Years with Ray Davies of the Kinks. Now, I still find this kind of hard to believe, but the Kinks celebrate their quarter century mark in rock and roll this year. It was 25 years ago that Ray and Dave Davies started playing music together and parlayed what they were doing with a group called the Ravens into big-time success as the Kinks during the first push of the British invasion in 64. Today, 29 albums later, Ray Davies can still look back on his beginnings and remember what one of the best things about starting out is that you could write and sing any style of song that happened to come to your mind.
2: It was whatever I was writing. That was a good thing about then. I don't think you can do now. The type of material would range from You Really Got Me In All Day and All the Night, which were out-and-out rockers, to something like Waterloo Sunset, which is a ballad. And I don't think many bands could do that now. Probably people would plan it, but it wasn't planned with the Kinks. The record company put out whatever I felt was right. And I was learning my craft as well, so, I mean, it was all new to me. Writing songs, and it was just very exciting. The song that really, as a record as well, and as a track that really sticks with me and haunts me, and I think I'm really proud of making, is All Day and All of the Night.

Reeling in the Years with Eddie Floyd, Knock on Wood from 1966. The drummer on that song, by the way, was Buddy Miles, who's the lead singer with Santana these days. And this is kind of a flash. Buddy Miles is also the lead singing voice in those Heard It Through the Grapevine Raisin commercials. In fact, the animation for the lead Raisin character was taken from a film of Buddy singing. At the top, we heard The Kinks, All Day and All the Night, and Blind Faith's Well All Right as a cover of a Buddy Holly song. Beatles, Beach Boys, Birds, and Stones, all just ahead of us, along with this week's Street Talk. So stay with us as Reelin' in the Years continues on the Global Satellite Network. In Hollywood, I'm George Taylor Morris, and we're Reelin' in the Years. You know, I had a chance to see the Beach Boys in concert the other night, and I gotta tell you, they still put on a great show, packed with songs you can't help but sing along to. So go ahead, crank up that radio a couple of notches, and let yourself get loose with this one, the first number one hit for the Beach Boys.

0: A couple of number one hits from two groups that mirrored the British invasion battle in the mid-60s, the Beach Boys and the Beatles. I'm George Taylor Morris, and we're reeling in the years, bringing the 60s and 80s together each week with some of the stories and the great songs that refuse to get lost in the shuffle of all the new music that's happening. You know, it's interesting to watch the reaction of teenagers these days when they hear some of the 60s classics for the first time and really get off on them. But one thing that does seem to puzzle the younger crowd is the current fascination with what it was like growing up in the 60s. How would you capsulize that experience for somebody who wasn't there? That was the question we posed to some of you for this week's Reelin' in the Years Street Talk.
1: The 60s were a time of real change. Music, politics. It's really amazing. We were changing our attitudes about sex.
2: The freedom of thought and expression that occurred during the 60s that maybe hadn't been experienced by kids before. You know, the free love aspect of the 60s and the brotherhood that young people shared was a really very unique aspect of the 60s.
3: I would picture Janis Joplin, drugs, tie-dye, beads, fists in the air, angry people, and a lot of sad young people.
4: The thing that we could say is that people really were, it seemed, concerned and very individual in the 60s.
5: I think Hunter Thompson said once that it was like everybody was riding the crest of a wave.
6: The 60s were an incredibly exciting time. Every day was new, especially around the music. I and all of my friends, everybody I knew on my campus, we would rush to the record store when the new Beatles album would come out, or the Doors, or the Byrds, or the Jefferson Airplane, not to mention the politics that were also going on at the time. It was incredibly exciting.

0: From the debut LP, simply titled The Rolling Stones, Tell Me. That was the only original Stones composition on that album. My Back Pages was the Birds hit that was working its way up the charts this weekend in 1967. Still to come, your chance to win one of the 50 Hendrix Live at Winterland CDs we're giving away today, and our salute to another long one. But first, Maria McKee of Lone Justice has a 60s love story to tell when we continue Reeling in the Years. Bringing the 60s up to date, I'm George Taylor Morris, and we're reeling in the years. If you haven't heard about them, Lone Justice is a hot 80s band that features a young lead singer named Maria McKee. Actually, Maria got her start in the music business when she was about 2 years old. Her mother used to take Maria in a baby stroller to the Whiskey-A-Go-Go in Hollywood to see her brother, Brian McLean, perform in concert with his group, Love, one of the original L.A. underground bands. The Whiskey was quite a scene in the mid-60s. Quite often, the opening act for Love was The Doors. And if you can picture it, above the stage of the Whiskey, there were go-go girls dancing in cages, and the light show was strobing all over the place. Well, all of these early flashes have stayed with Maria over the years, but she told us that it wasn't until she was a teenager that she really came to appreciate what hardcore fans of her brother and Love had known for a long time.
1: Well, I'm a big fan of my brother's, always have been. I think he's a brilliant songwriter. But the band was really, they had a real distinctive sound, and I think they really started an interesting style of music, you know. When I was in high school, and I started listening to early rock and roll music and hanging out in clubs in L.A. My brother lived with us at the time. He lived with my mother and I. And he was putting a band together for me at the time. And he was basically billing it in his name. And there were a lot of older hippies that came out of the woodwork and came down to see the gigs. And there seemed to be an interesting cult following. And I started getting into the records again. And I got out Forever Changes and discovered that it was quite brilliant. And to this day, I pull it out and listen to it.

0: reeling in another four in a row. Pre-Road Downs is from that very first Crosby, Stills, and Nash album. Before that, we heard Creedence with Up Around the Bend. We started with Love from Forever Changes and the song called Alone Again Or. There's a current remake of that song out these days by a group called The Damned, and they follow the original pretty closely. We also heard The Rascals Groovin', a great song for a holiday weekend. Next, Roy Orbison talks about the shopping trip that led to a number one hit. Plus, we'll hear some early Neil Diamond and Elton John as Reelin' in the Years continues on the Global Satellite Network.
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4: Ladies and gentlemen, I think you all know me. 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
19: WFLI traffic signal is now green. Driving conditions are now normal in greater Chattanooga. Drive with care.
20: Daytime, nighttime lows in the low 70s. Right now, South Florida, 77 degrees. With Rick Derringer, rock and roll, hoochie cool at Y100. Y100, 626 with Banana Show and said, baby, what are you doing tonight?
21: What are you doing tonight? You got no place to go.
20: Each other, but tonight let's talk, huh? And Jade, you can get to me at 944-6206. And a Broward, 565-9414. Tell the turkey you want banana. Y100, we got a cash call coming anywhere. South Florida. It could be coming to your house worth $2,770. Don't say hello. Say, I listen to the new sound of Y100 and win! Y100, hello, it's me, Banana Joe. The last time I saw him, he was eating a banana at Las Olas on the beach. That's where we're going to be tomorrow.
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0: knock three times. Give me only one of only three things. Number one, you're chasing a bug across the floor. Or number two, that weird aunt of yours with three legs is home again. Or number three, you want me to come out and make love to your bod. Woo! I'm all for it. 25 and a half minutes before 8 o'clock at WKBW and Buffalo Jackson Armstrong Show. Good afternoon. That's number two this week at the KB Top 35. Brand new survey tomorrow on the Sunday Beach Show. He's on between 3 and 7, folks, due to difficulties beyond our control. Brand new survey tomorrow. 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
2: 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Mike, 75 degrees outside with Al Wilson. Honey, come over here and show me and then tell me. Showers or thunderstorms likely tonight. Lows in the upper 60s. Considerable cloudiness with a chance of showers or thunderstorms tomorrow and tomorrow night. The chance of rain, 70% tonight, 50% tomorrow, 40% tomorrow night. Currently 80 degrees in Mansfield. That's a spinners, honey, and wake up, Susan. Get out of bed, honey. 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

0: Future, 656, Natalie Cole with Dickie Doo. I got love on my mind, which sometimes causes warts on your hands. WHBQ, 714, Dickie Doo Edwards, Aerosmith, to blow your doors off, walk this way. But be sure you're wearing hip pants.
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4: Thank you.
5: WHBQ, John, this is Andrew Young.
4: There he is. Come on, Andrew.
6: You know, Jimmy Carter told me I was doing fine.
4: Good.
6: Trims that White House lawn better than anybody.
4: Oh, cut it out.
6: He's been real good to me. I'll get down.
4: Come on, Andrew.
6: I also get to have me a watermelon break.
4: Oh, come on, Andrew. Would you cut it out?
6: And I tell you what.
4: What?
6: I get me all the ice-cold lemonade I want after I mow the White House lawn.
4: You don't have to mow the lawn in the White House.
6: You know he ain't going to fire me.
4: Come on now, will you? Times have changed, as you can tell.
7: 70 degrees, sunny skies at 9 before 8. Terrence McKeever, WHBQ News.
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11: Yes, look for cloudy to partly cloudy tonight through Saturday with a chance of showers tonight through Friday night. Warmer tonight and Friday, turning colder Friday night. Tonight's low 54, Friday's high 72. In the Bucare right now, 61 and cloudy. 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
14: 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Guess what? A warming trend is on the way. Yeah, clear 55 today. We got 29 right now.
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14: 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On the way, Alanis Morissette, Everything But the Girl, a throw-in Collective Soul, and 3T. Right now, Ace of Base.
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20: 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Right. Plug in this hour to Cyndi Lauper, also Madonna like a Virgin, Jack Wagner, All I Need, fresh new Stevie Wonder, and a whole lot more.
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20: 5-11 with Chuck Tider, 76ers in New York tonight. Should do a number on the Knicks. Flyers in Winnipeg, and I don't even think the Eagles are going to be in town. Looks like they may be moving to Phoenix. Art Tiller will be here about 10 minutes with a Z-106 information update. Z-106, WZGO. Boy, that's a great song. Of course, that's my opinion and doesn't necessarily reflect the views and opinions of the staff and management of Z106 Radio. Cyndi Lauper

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1: This is Music Mike. 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
8: 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Ken Shimick will be along with a cool tune to play. 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

The Ohio Express. They were from Mansfield, Ohio, and that was the follow-up to their big hit, Yummy, Yummy, Yummy. That is down at Lulu's. You found the Time Warp Radio Show. Here's the original version from Chris Kenner of I Like It Like That.

0: The Dave Clark 5 and Catch Us If You Can. Chris Kenner before that, and I Like It Like That, the original version of that, the DC 5 would cover. And we began with the Ohio Express and Down at Lulu's. All those songs did have one thing in common, and that was that they were under 2 minutes in length. So what a great way to get the Time Warp Radio Show underway. 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
1: Hi, Bart. Tom Berry from Moorhead, Minnesota. The song for the week that I have for you is from Grand Funk Railroad. It's called Bad Time from 75. I'll be listening to you this weekend. Thank you for everything.
0: Thank you, Tom. Here's a band that came out of Flint, Michigan. Grand Funk. I'm

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1: Hi, Mark and Madison. I'd like to request you keep me hanging on as redone by the box. Thank you, bye.
0: Mark, thanks for calling in. You Keep Me Hanging On was first recorded in 1966 by the Supremes and would go to number one on the Billboard Hot 100. And then Vanilla Fudge would release a cover version in June the following year. That did pretty good, too. There have been other versions of that by people like Kim Wilde, and even Reba McEntire would do it. But I didn't realize that the Box Tops recorded it as well. Here's their version of You Keep Me Hanging On.

0: Bruce Simon, Drowning in the Sea of Love. That was a hit in 1972. It's the Time Warp Radio Show with me, Bart Shore, taking phone requests at 312-869-2068.
1: Hey, Bart. It's John Zizzolo from Park Ridge, Illinois. A few weeks back, you played Romeo Dine by Boz Scaggs. Big Boz Scaggs fan, and that was great to hear. I got another one from his early catalog when I saw him in concert last time. He opened the show with it. It's from, I believe, the album Boz Scaggs and Band, and the song is Running Blue.
0: Big and brassy and oh so classy. Boz Scaggs.

0: Always like playing Boz Scaggs, especially when you make the request for it like that. Running Blue on the Time Warp Radio Show. I'm Bart Shore. Let's bring in Jan Schimmick.
1: Bart, it's quite rare to unearth a single and have few details about the group. 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It's a single from a Rhode Island group modeled after the likes of Blood, Sweat, and Tears and Chicago, packaged as part of their 1970 album titled Nascence. 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

0: The Blue Jays, Hard Things to Accept, and that's a first for me hearing that. Thank you to Jan Schimmick for bringing that up to the front turntable today here on the Time Warp Radio Show. 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
1: Bart Shore, Grant McGee, Clovis, New Mexico, USA, North America, Spaceship Earth. How you doing? Welcome to the fresh new year. Did I already say that? Anyway, flashback. Let's go back to 1972, man. I just remembered a song I don't know if anybody played. I think it charted, maybe, but not very high. Spirit and Cadillac Cowboys. Can you give it a spin, man? Thanks, Bart. You're the greatest. I mean it. DJ, rock on.
0: Interesting request for a song from Spirit, who you know best for songs like I Got a Line on You and Nature's Way, but this is a totally different sound. 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
1: Hello, Bart Shore. This is Southern Justin calling you from Burlington, Iowa, listening to the mighty 1630 KCJJ. I have a request. How about Gordon Lightfoot? The song is called Sundown. Thanks, Bart.
0: Thanks for calling in for a great request from Gordon Lightfoot. It was lights out for him this past May. He was 84 years old. Left so many great songs behind, like this, Sundown.

0: You saw her lying there in a satin dress in a room you do, but you don't confess. Is that the greatest line ever?
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4: Honey and I were cruising around the other weekend. As we came into the harbor, I saw a couple of sailboats rafted up together. And I looked closer and there was a wedding taking place. Woman in her wedding dress standing there. Preacher there. Apparently it's some sailboat club. One boat was the Osprey, the other one was Windsong. I was like, spammy. Guys, I had a few in me at this point. So as I'm cruising by them, I yelled over at them, "Hey, oh, boom, a lily, wah, wah, bippy, bop, a loo, whoa, yeah." Which kind of interrupted the preacher. You know, because he was probably doing some damn hippie ceremony for them sailboats. Everybody turned around and looked at me, and there I was, big smile on my face. Then they went back with the wedding, and I kind of leaned on the horn a little bit. Pulled my pants down and mooned them. Well, at that point, the groom gives me the finger. So I just turned around and walked to the steering wheel of my boat. My honey said, "You know, that's the most mature thing I've ever seen you do. I mean, you good-naturedly moon those people, and that guy gives you the finger, and all you do is continue on your way. That shows you are maturing as the years go by." I said, "Baby, I ain't continuing on my way. Just getting a little distance so I can get some momentum." I spun that boat around. I firewalled the throttle. I headed straight for those two sailboats. They're like, "My God, look out, he's gonna ram us!" And I hit them down. In the channel with you stinking wag. I went back up on deck to the bow of the good ship Greece, and I whipped off the tarp on the 50 caliber machine gun that I have mounted there.
2: And as the wedding party treaded water, looked at me with supplication written on their faces, I said, "Congratulations on your blessed event, yeah."
4: Then I went back to the boat in the salon. Soundproof, of course, so my honey didn't hear a thing.
2: She's like, "Here's your martini." I said, "Thanks, sweetheart." She said, "You know, that was kind of cool of you to ram their boat and sink everybody like that." She said, "Are they still floating out there?" I said, "Yeah, they're still floating out there." She said, "Maybe we ought to invite them in for some dinner." I said, "Maybe we ought to invite them in for some plasma."
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5: Hello again, I'm Trip Rogers, and this is the Music Yearbook. 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And of course, February 1964 is when Beatlemania got started. 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Now, coming up on our countdown, we'll have three songs from the Fab Four. February 1964, Inspector Clouseau gets married. 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Let's get it started tonight with the first hit from a trio in Philadelphia, produced by the legendary Gamble and Huff.

Teen Idol Bobby Rydell off his starring role in Bye Bye Birdie on the Music Yearbook. I'm Trip Rogers. The song at number 9, an Atlanta-based group, which has been very popular over the years on the Carolina Beach Circuit, the Tams. Well, kind of.

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0: 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In the news in February 1964, G.I. Joe debuts in stores. It cost $2.49. Peter Sellers married Brick Eklund, an actress. There was a 40-year age difference between the two, and they would end up divorcing 4 years later.
1: Hello, darling. This is Louis.

Dionne Warwick's first top 10 hit clocks in at number 7, Anyone Who Had a Heart. Tops on TV in February 1964. Bonanza on NBC, number 1, followed by Bewitched, Gomer Pyle, USMC, The Andy Griffith Show, and The

Frankie and the Seasons 4 with one of their biggest hits checks in at number 6 on the Music Yearbook, February 1964. Up next, another British invasion hit. Actually, she preceded the Beatles on the United States charts with her first solo success in the latter part of 1963, Dusty Springfield.

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0: On this edition of the Music Yearbook, February 1964, celebrity birthdays this month. The late Chris Farley of SNL fame, Sarah Palin, actor Matt Dillon, and a pair of astronaut brothers who were born in Orange, New Jersey, Mark and Scott Kelly.

Leslie Gore at number four from February 1964 on the Music Yearbook. Sports news, the Winter Olympics wrap up in Innsbruck, Austria. Peggy Fleming wins her first U.S. national championship in figure skating. Richard Petty takes the checkered flag at Daytona. And in boxing, Muhammad Ali beats Sonny Liston to claim the heavyweight title for the first time.

a music yearbook extra from the Ripcords, Hey Little Cobra. At the movies in February 1964, 7 Days in May, starring Burt Lancaster, Kirk Douglas, and Ava Gardner. And Dr. Strangelove, with George C. Scott and Peter Sellers playing multiple.

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0: On the Music Yearbook from February 1964. Now, before we hear the number one song, how about we recap our top 10? Number 10, Who Do You Love by the Sapphires. Number 9, The Tams, and What Kind of Fool Do You Think I Am? Number 8, Please Please Me by the Beatles. Number 7, Anyone Who Had a Heart from Dionne Warwick. 6, The Four Seasons and Dawn. Number 5, I Only Want to Be With You by Dusty Springfield. Number 4, You Don't Own Me by Leslie Gore. Number 3, Java by Al Hurt. And the Beatles at number 2 with She Loves You. Now, at the top of our chart, the first Beatle record to hit number 1 in America. Now, it was number 1 on the Billboard Hot 100 for 7 weeks. It was also the first song the group recorded using a 4-track recorder.
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0: Number one for John, Paul, George, and Ringo, and I Wanna Hold Your Hand. 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Our executive producers are Sandy Glickin and Dolph Sanarine, with production assistance from Stephanie Rogers and Matthew Glickin. 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

0: Have you ever watched your favorite brand fail and be on the verge of shutting down its business operations? If you have, it's not really a good feeling. Today, we will be talking about a story of one such brand that was always loved, but now it's dying. FYE started back in 2001 with only 14 branches, grew to over 600 stores in just 1 year. However, it wasn't the first brand that sold music, tapes, DVDs, and records in a mall. In fact, FYE hit the market quite late, so time for a history lesson first. It all started with Bob Higgins, who for the most part has been a great name in the entertainment industry. He was the first one who took a leap and started the Transworld Music Corporation back in 1932 from a few dollars that he could save. Transworld Music Corporation wasn't only selling entertainment products in the physical stores, but it had a fair standing in the production industry as well. Even today, it holds a great name in the film industry. However, Higgins, under the parent company Transworld Music Corporation, started the business of selling records in the malls. The first shop he opened was named Record Town. Well, quite straightforward. After a while, when he used the same business name to sell other items like tapes, which had become a trend by then, it didn't go very successful. So what he did was he opened another shop with the name Tapes World, where he used to sell tapes. All the businesses he did under the banner of his company Transworld always operated sort of in a gray area, where they first boomed and afterward, due to one reason or another, saw a recession. Though he understood what the reason behind it was. Can you guess it? If not, don't worry, let me explain. What happened in the mid to late 1900s was that the entertainment businesses were faring good, so the overall industry saw many new players join in. Moreover, as the businesses kept entering the market, soon it was more sellers and fewer buyers. Bob understood this, and one after another, he went on buying the individual businesses. Eventually, he made a mess out of it. Though a mess, Transworld had so many brands, and because it was almost structurally impossible to run all these brands individually, hence after thorough planning. They closed a few of the stores, to be more precise, a few hundred of the stores across several locations. By now, Transworld Music Corporation had already changed to Transworld Entertainment, and it was the biggest entertainment business. You must give it to Bob, who surely had the strong business acumen to run a production and a distribution business side by side. You must be wondering by now, am I watching a story of FYE's decline, or did the author forget to put the right title? Well, don't worry, I was just coming there now. So, after Higgins acquired all of these individual businesses, one must believe that the profits would be pouring in. But you see, that didn't happen. It was the time when all the music stores were seeing a downward trend in their profits. So much so that another big entertainment stores company, Camelot, filed bankruptcy that was later acquired by Transworld Entertainment. Seeing all this, Bob came up with the idea, which was supposed to sell the same merchandise in the store malls, but with an altogether different perspective. So there's this idea for FYE, which became the biggest entertainment store ever opened, and it was more oriented towards capturing the attention of families visiting the malls. They used to organize family events, and soon FYE developed into a real-time experience store. You can not only buy stuff, but come to listen to new music right at the store. They even went a step ahead and added a dedicated section for kids as well. So surely, it was a breakthrough in the mall music store industry. However, it didn't work out in terms of the profits it was generating. It did better than the ones that came before it, but not something that you might expect. At the start, it grew very, very fast, and it grew big. As I mentioned at the start, how fast they expanded in just 1 year. This time, not only the sizes of stores were big, now there were standalone shops and small shops, all of which were added to the portfolio following a business model that was designed to cater to the needs of their customers. Those who want a complete and great experience can come and visit their stores. Others who just want a DVD to play in their car can simply get it from a small stall around the corner coffee shop. They were so committed to providing convenience and services to their customers that they put their inventory and merchandise over their website as well. Basically, they did everything and tried every opportunity that they possibly could. However, it never worked out. So, what went wrong? Believe me, nothing went wrong. It was just not the right time for this sort of business. Internet was there by now, and people were shifting to digital platforms. Online streaming services became a new norm. One could easily search for and download a movie from the internet. It was all very easy and seamless to do. This is what brought down FYE, as with each passing day, the internet was becoming mainstream, and with the increasing number of possibilities for entertainment that was present online became a go-to for every entertainment lover. Even today, if you ask me if I would like to visit an entertainment store, my answer would be yes. But shopping there is another thing, because any day I would prefer watching a movie over on Netflix and listening to songs on Spotify than restricting myself to the limit of a DVD or tape. So, I guess that explains why. However, that's not all for FYE. 3 years before Bob died, he retired and a new CEO took over FYE. This new guy had different plans on how to run this music store. Instead of making it a retail store for new items, he turned into a nostalgia entertainment store. They started selling records, vinyl, and pop culture music items. The store saw some big sales coming in, and all these new sales and customers were for the items the new CEO guy thought that people would buy. True though, still, how many people do you see around who want to buy this nostalgic stuff? No doubt about the sentimental value that they carry, but who has time for it anyways? This wasn't the only thing different about the new FYE stores. The logo was changed from the old blue one to a new one with three letters separately placed in orange circles, and the ambience and overall in-house style of the stores were also changed. Hence, it's wrong to say that besides the name, everything else was changed. Still, this didn't really work out for FYE. And now we are hearing that it has been acquired by Sunrise Records, another music company that is committed to running FYE with a completely new and different business model. Let's hope it works for them, because the value these entertainment stores carry is certainly something that digital media cannot replace. It's a bet that no one can answer certainly. For one, we don't know what business model Sunrise Records is going to come up with for FYE. But we are certain that the reason which causes decline is the digital media. It's still and is here to stay. Total Chaos Radio.
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7: This is Cher and Peter Cetera. After all, I got a call from the Raleigh News and Observer. Bad Bob, one of the hottest columnists in the world, wants this one.
8: Well, here.

0: two amazing voices paired for the first time. That's Cher, Peter Cetera, and After All.
1: Yeah, that was the first of three top 10 hits for her in 1989, and she also landed one of the hottest guys in rock and roll, huh? Yeah, maybe Richie Sambora.
0: All right, okay. Back to the phones.
1: Absolutely.
0: Oh, by the way, coming up, the hot careers for the 90s, we're going to pick those for you. Which ones will be hot? Let's find out. Tammy Baker, you say?
2: Yeah.
0: Oh, come on. Tammy Baker and Jim Baker were the hottest religious couple of the 80s. And now things are cooled off because Jim is... You know what his job is in prison in Minnesota? He is a janitor at 22 cents an hour. They give him 22 cents an hour. But Tammy, are you still there?
3: Well, you know, I'm enjoying your program immensely.
0: Well, thank you, Tammy. That's so nice. Well, what's going on?
3: It's been tough this year on Jim and I.
0: I know we just talked about
3: it. But I've been keeping my chin up, you know. I'm planning a welcome home party for Jim, and I want to go out and buy some compact discs.
0: Yeah?
3: I was wondering, can you please tell me what will be number one in 44 years?
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0: It is Rick Dees, along with Taylor Dane, who has agreed to come in and count down only the hottest hits of the 80s. And the 90s are going to have some amazing career opportunities, Taylor.
1: You know it. And according to the Globe magazine, the hot careers of the 90s will be in healthcare, engineering, teaching, and one of the most difficult jobs of the 90s will be tracking endangered species.
0: Like elephants, bald eagles, teenage girls who have never been hit on by David Lee Roth.
1: You know, or spilled on by David Lee Roth.
0: Number 15, here's a hot duet of the 80s, Hall and Oates. I can't go for that.

0: Daryl Hall, John Oates, number 15 on the countdown of the hottest 80 of the 80s. That is the hottest duo of all time. I can't go for that at number 15.
1: Yep, and here's a duo who are out to beat Hall & Oates' record. And in 1989, is any indication, they're going to do it.
0: It is the duo of the year of 89, Milli Vanilli, Rob and Fabrice.

0: Taylor, you look so good. All I can think about is... I'm sorry. I'm supposed to be saying that's Milli Vanilli. And baby, don't forget my number. Here it is, 1-800-742-5333. Okay, get ready. The top 10 hits of the decade.
1: And we're here to count them down next. Weekly Top

0: This is Rick Dees, and who could beat this? Taylor Dayne is the Taylor Dayne. I'm talking about the Taylor Dayne, sitting here helping me count down the top 80 of the 80s, the hottest groups of the 80s, Taylor. And tell me if your favorite group is in here, all right?
1: Okay.
0: All right.
1: I swear.
0: From Australia. Number 14, Men at Work.

0: some groups that rock the 80s. Who's your favorite, Taylor?
1: Oh, let's think. Lou Gramm, definitely.
0: Really?
1: He's
0: got that voice that just
1: kinda... has it. He's got what it takes, you know. That's a duet in the making, huh?
0: Number 10, this is it, right under the cream of the crop. The top 10 of the 80s, Van Halen jumps into number 10.

0: might as well jump.
1: Van Halen at number 10 from 1985, their last big hit with David Lee Roth on the lead.
0: Have you ever met David Lee Roth?
1: Yep.
0: What was he wearing?
1: It's not what he wears, it's how he wears it.
0: Yeah. This is Rick Dees. That is Taylor Dayne as we count down the top 10 hits of the entire decade of the 80s. How about this? The group of the year, 1989, Bon Jovi.

0: That's Bon Jovi. That's the third of four top 10 hits they had during 1989. That's why they're the group of the year.
1: Yep, and don't forget about the New Jersey tour, which included Russia. New Jersey was the first Western rock album ever issued by the Russian government.
0: Mm.
1: Bon Jovi probably blew down the Berlin Wall.
0: It loosened it up, I'm sure.
1: Yeah, right?
0: Coming up in moments, the soundtrack smash of the 80s. But first,
2: news of the all.
0: According to the National Examiner, spectators at a football game in Guayaquil, Peru, really got a surprise recently when a cheerleader gave birth to a baby during the game. Did you read about this?
1: Disgusting.
0: It happened.
1: That's disgusting.
0: Experts say it was the first time a crowd ever cheered now for someone who scored 9 months ago.

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Sylvester Stallone was putting the finishing touches on Rocky III, and the only thing left is to choose the perfect song to put on the soundtrack. Picture this. This song was the first choice.

0: Queen.
1: But at the last minute, he changed his mind and he hired a band that has never had a hit, the perfect theme song. What would it be? Well,
2: smart move. Number one for 6 weeks, the movie smash of the decade.
1: Number nine, Survivor, Eye of the

0: out of Chicago. It's Survivor, Eye of the Tiger, and the ninth hottest hit of the 80s.
1: This is Taylor Dayne helping Rick count down the top 80 of the 80s.
0: What a feeling this is. Let's go back to the biggest movie hit of 1989, Ghostbusters 2, Bobby Brown.
1: On Our Own.

0: three movie hits of the year. Bobby Brown has it on Our Own, the Ghostbusters 2 soundtrack. You can hear it three different times if you rent the movie. Just what you want to do these holidays, huh?
1: Right. Rick, we promise another shot at this portable prize blitz. Let's get to it.
0: Okay, this is your show. Your wish is my command, Taylor, so let's check off these prizes one more time. There's the Sony Discman portable CD player. The headphones.
1: Whoa, can't believe it. Yeah. Keep going. Okay.
0: This is your show. Your wish is my command, Taylor, so let's check off these prizes one more time. There's the Sony Discman portable CD player. The headphones.
1: Whoa, can't believe it.

0: Kent and Taylor's shaking her head. Yeah, okay.
1: I think it's Ray Charles and the Ray Charlesettes and the Raisinettes. I don't know.
0: Not even close, but nice try, Taylor. If you think you know, put your answer on a postcard, mail it to me, or you can mail it to Taylor Dane, either one of us, in care of the weekly Top 40 Challenge. It's Box 196, Hollywood, California, 90078. Once again, Box 196, Hollywood, California, 90078. What we do is pick a winner at random from all of our correct entries received by this Friday. Good luck. Sponsored by D's Creations. Look out!
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0: This is Rick D's. Taylor Dane is here as we count down the top 10 of the 80s. And okay, Taylor, what are the most outrageous inventions we can look for the 90s?
1: All right, from Japan, look for the chameleon clothes made from fabric that changes color under different temperature and light.
0: You're kidding.
1: Interesting. Mm-hmm. Okay, indoor snow skiing will become very popular. Artificial mountains covered with a dome. I like that one.
0: Wow.
1: Oh, I like this one a lot. Liquid gloves. Yes, they come in a bottle and you wash them off when you're done. Now that can be very handy.
0: I want to try liquid underwear.
1: Yeah, I hear you.
0: Oh, yeah. Okay, now, this is number 8. Joan Jett was hot in the 80s. What's going to happen to her in the 90s? She wants another hit. I know that. I love rock and roll.

0: Jet and the Blackhearts, I Love Rock and Roll, number 8 on our review of the hugest hits of the 80s.
1: Ooh, number 7, this is the smash that had everyone in the country up on their feet with the lights out. Bruce Springsteen, Dancing in the Dark.

0: And the D-Sleaze Spy saw him in Hollywood about 3 weeks ago with Patty Scalfa, you know, his backup singer. Number seven for the 80s, Dancing in the Dark.
1: Watch out, Mr. D-Sleaze. Up next, the top women of the decade.
0: Speaking of women, hold on, I got a call to make here, Taylor, if you don't mind. Line four is open. Good.
2: Hello?
0: Yes, I'm calling, please, for Selena Boone.
2: Yeah, this is Selena.
0: Selena, this is Rick Dees, and I just want to know if you know a guy named Joe Green.
2: Oh, Joe Green.
0: Joe Green.
2: That lying, cheating, two-time, and every time I turn around, that man cheated on me. I hate him. I can't stand him. I cannot stand the sight of that two-time and son of a bitch. I hate him. I cannot stand the sight of him.
0: Well, Selena?
2: Yeah?
0: He sent me a letter saying that he apologizes and wants to give you a big diamond ring.
2: Oh, Joe, I love you. I want you back so much, honey. Please, I'm here for you. I want you.

0: All right, Taylor Dane, if it's okay with you, for the next few moments, I'd like to spend a little time with some other women.
1: Yeah, well, I don't mind. I have no right to keep you all to myself.
0: Listen, the female hot ones of the decade.

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2: Oh, well, you heard at the beginning of the show, wannabe starting something, making a comeback. Now, a remake of Beat It. Two highly improbable artists working together, and it's billed as Fall Out Boy featuring John Mayer. To be fair, John Mayer does play a mean guitar, even though I don't like any of his solo stuff. Fall Out Boy, just a worthless bunch of hype. Yikes, this is a remake of Beat It on Crap from the Past.

Ouch. Well, to be fair, if you're a big Fallout Boy fan, you wonder why are they suddenly playing a good song? That's Beat It. Michael Jackson's, of course, Beat It. John Mayer playing the lead guitar riff, if I'm not mistaken, because he wouldn't be doing anything else on the song. Fallout Boy. From March 2008. Excuse me. I'm Ron Boogie Monster Gerber. I'm still a little under the weather as I was last week, but what we're doing this week here on Crap from the Past, 2008, the year in review. This is something like my 11th year in review show that I've done here on the station. So every year, this is what we do. We just play a bunch of songs that came out during the year. It's not the best songs of the year or necessarily the worst. It is, in fact, songs that came out in 2008. Sit tight. I got to cue up this next thing over here. Some might argue that the biggest record of the summer was a song called All Summer Long by Kid Rock. Here, I'll play a taste of this. This song really makes my blood boil. It came out in March 2008 and was a big summer record.

Now, what really bothers me about this song? Well, there are lots of things that bother me about this song. I don't understand the appeal of Kid Rock. I've never met a Kid Rock fan. He's just, I can't think of another example of a really, really, really popular artist with such little musical talent. I just don't get it. So what he did is he stitched together Sweet Home Alabama and Werewolves of London, the Warren Zevon hit from 1978. And great, he made a mashup in 2008. That is so 2006. Oh, brother. And yet, this turned out to be a really big record for reasons I still don't understand. Now, I could leave it at that and move on, but what I'm not going to do is leave it at that and move on. Kid Rock refused to actually sell this song on iTunes, which is amazing to me. He said he would cut into album sales, which has been a long-standing argument against 45s and of singles, against singles of all sorts, actually. I'm not sure if that's actually true or not, but he didn't allow it to be sold on iTunes. And so, a knockoff version appeared on iTunes shortly after that, and it did very well for itself. And what I'm going to play for you now is that knockoff version from iTunes. So Kid Rock had the hit, and much as I despise it, I despise even more the knockoff version of All Summer Long. And this is Hit Masters. That's right, Hit Masters, and the cheap knockoff version that appeared on iTunes. You can buy this today if you want. All Summer Long on Crap from the Past. No.

I think you get the idea. Boy, this irritates me to no end. I like the fact that the two versions pretty much interchangeable. I like the fact that Kid Rock is disposable enough so you can put a sound-alike guy in there and nobody's going to know the difference because that sold a boatload of copies on iTunes. That's the cheap knockoff of All Summer Long. It's Hitmakers. And that is commercially available through iTunes, unlike the Kid Rock song that turned out to be the hit on radio. I hate it so much. Oh, so much. Because it's... Later, let me fade this out so I can give my little diatribe with no just distracting music in the background there. Sweet Home Alabama came out in 1973, and the song is 35 years old. 35 years old. I'm fine with that. Werewolves of London came out in 1978. 30 years old. The fact that those two memories kind of bring a smile to us older folks' face means they're good songs of lasting value. And apparently, to the young'uns that enjoyed All Summer Long, they bring a smile to the young'uns' faces as well. My argument against the Kid Rock song is 5 years from now, in 2013, what are you going to want to turn on the radio and actually listen to? You going to want to listen to your Sweet Home Alabama or your Werewolves of London? Yeah, probably. If 30 years hasn't dulled the impact of those songs, another five's probably not going to affect it too much. But I guarantee you're not going to want to hear that Kid Rock song in 5 years. That's how we roll on Crap from the Past. The test of time is really sort of the determinant of whether a song is good or not, in my opinion. Am I going to want to hear this song in 5 years? And really, of everything I've played tonight, well, that Was Not Was song was good. I'm going to want to hear that again in 5 years. And the Gnarls Barkley tune, not bad. Duffy, take it or leave it. And everything else, nope, I don't even want to hear it now that the show's almost over. So, I'm Ron Boogie Monster. Oh, you're listening to Fresh Air Community Radio, KFAI 90.3 FM Minneapolis, 106.7 FM St. Paul, online at KFAI.org and crapfromthepast.com. I'm a little under the weather, trying to do my best here. On 2008, the year in review, it's a bunch of songs that came out in 2008, and it's not necessarily the best songs, the worst songs, it's just songs that were released during the year. REO Speedwagon. I can't believe they're still recording. I know, that's what you're thinking. That's what I'm thinking, and yet, here it is. Bafflingly, this came out in March 2008. Find Your Own Way Home from REO Speedwagon on Crap from the Past.

REO Speedwagon, sounding surprisingly like REO Speedwagon. I know. From March 2008, Find Your Own Way Home qualifies as a song here on 2008, the year in review. There's been an odd trend of late in that when your pop career gets washed up, you go and record a bunch of country songs. Bon Jovi won a Grammy for in the country category after the pop career kind of went south, as others have done it as well, even if they didn't win Grammys. Jewel is now considered a country artist. Jessica Simpson. Oh, no discernible talent, and yet, recording country music. Hell, anybody can do it, and it wouldn't surprise me if Britney Spears' next album turned out to be a country record. There are a couple of noteworthy artists that were popular in the 80s, that 70s and 80s, that are now doing country as well. And let me play you a song here. This is Eddie Money. That Eddie Money, the Two Tickets to Paradise guy from 30 years ago, still recording. Now, however, it's under the country banner, and this was sent out to country radio stations in March 2008. Eddie Money and Give Me Some Water on Crap from the Past.

0: That is Eddie Money. Sound a little rough after all these years, but, well, it's unmistakably Eddie Money. That's nice that he's still recording. From March 2008, Give Me Some Water, released to country radio.
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2: It's weird when you introduce somebody that you say, like, this is, and then their name. You know, like, this is Frank. It sounds pretty normal when you think about it. This? Walk up with a person and be like, hey, guys, this. This stuff right here is Frank. Excuse me, what is that? This? This is Frank. Oh, that's what that is. Jesus. I guess it should be he is Frank, but that sounds even weirder. You can't walk up with some of you guys, hey, he is Frank. Take it away, Frank. It's like when you call somebody on the phone, you know? They say, hello, you have to say, this is. Hello? This is Dimitri. Can't be like, hello? I am Dimitri. What? I am Dimitri. Take me to your leader. But then if you go up to someone in person, the rule flips. Then it's the exact opposite, actually, you know? If I walk up to you, then I have to say, hi, I am Dimitri. I can't walk up to you and go, this is Dimitri. You like this? This is an idiot. Oh, okay. He is going. I was pretty young when I first heard the term training bra. And I remember being pretty freaked out. I said, did you say training bra? I didn't know they used bras for a training process. See some old lady, her boobs are everywhere. What's her deal? Those are untrained titties. You gotta train them when they're young or they go wild. You can't leave them free range. Boobs doing whatever they want. They need discipline. You gotta show them who's boss.
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